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1: 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Also on the card is former WWE champion Jake Hager and the debut of former UFC heavyweight Chris Barnett. 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
2: This is a Fox News alert hoping to build momentum. I'm Lisa Lucera. The first ever Republican midterm convention in Dallas, Texas, with key candidates taking the stage, including Congressman Byron Donalds, who's running for governor of Florida.
3: Make no mistake, the Democrats created the inflation that's crippling families. And we, the Republican Party, we have the resume and the credentials and the plans and the policies to get our country back on track.
2: Ken Paxton is in what could be a tight race for Senate in Texas.
4: I will fight to preserve the American dream. James Tallarico is running to destroy it.
2: President Trump set to speak in moments. In Rhode Island, Helena Foulkes has defeated Rhode Island Governor Dan McKee in the state's Democratic primary, ending his bid for a second full term. McKee's defeat marks the first time in more than 30 years a sitting Rhode Island governor has been beaten in a primary, and McKee is the first sitting governor in any state to lose a primary since 2018. The Treasury Department says it's found about $17.5 billion in suspicious activity related to health care fraud after looking at about 5,700 Bank Secrecy Act reports from financial institutions.
5: Home health care businesses accounted for the largest share of potential fraud at 20%. Treasury also found many fraud reports centered on hospice care companies, addiction treatment companies, medical equipment providers, and adult or child daycares.
2: Fox's Jill Nato, one of the pilots of the Amazon cargo plane that careened off a Miami runway Sunday, killing five people in a van, repeatedly warned they were coming in too fast, nearly 2 minutes ahead of time, and at the last second urged them to abort the landing. That's according to excerpts from the cockpit voice recorder released by the NTSB. 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
2: Lawyers for a Florida man convicted of first-degree murder last month are seeking a new trial.
20: Mario Fernandez Saldana was found guilty in August of murder and solicitation in the killing of Jared Bridegan. Saldana's attorneys claim he did not get a fair trial. Bridegan was shot and killed in 2022 on a Florida highway after getting out of his car to clear a roadblock. His young daughter was in the back seat. The defense claims evidence linking Saldana to the accused shooter, Henry Tenen, was circumstantial. Prosecutors also allege Bridegan's ex-wife, Shanna Gardner, planned the killing with Saldana, to whom she is married. Gardner will be tried next year. Gernal Scott, Fox News.
2: Controversial social media influencers Andrew and Tristan Tate must remain in custody as they fight extradition to the UK, where they're accused of rape and sex trafficking. A federal judge in Miami has denied a defense motion for release, meaning the Tates will remain jailed during what could be a months-long extradition process. A burger chain making some healthier changes.
21: 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Several changes to its ingredients. ingredients this year, starting with the buns. No more sesame flour, saying even small amounts can cause a dangerous reaction for those with allergies. Replacing iodized salt with sea salt, following the replacement of high fructose corn syrup in its ketchup, now sweetened by real sugar. And no more cancer-linked red dye number 3 in its pink lemonade and strawberry shakes. Can fans tell the difference? Well, sales driving more stores, 430 locations, including new at Suntan Valley, Arizona, and Hendersonville, Tennessee.
2: Fox's Therese Crowley. Stocks fell as the price of crude oil closed close to $100 a barrel. The Dow lost 405. The NASDAQ off 168. The S&P minus 37. I'm Lisa LaSera. This is Fox News.
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24: Next. Hey, Alfie. 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
25: Hey, Nora. Just a nice latte, please. 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
24: Not bad, thanks. Mainly working here. You?
25: 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Well, I was battling gods in the afterlife realm, and after lunch, I fought mercenaries! Ooh, could I get oat milk with that latte, please?
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25: 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Ooh, and I'll grab an almond croissant, too.
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28: The Democrat Party does not fight for, care about, or represent American citizens. It is an entity devoted exclusively to the defense of hardened criminals, gangbangers, and illegal alien killers and terrorists.
29: Now, Donald Trump, you know, he trashed Oakland. He lied about us. But Oakland is not afraid. We embrace all residents, including our immigrant communities. Our police do not cooperate with ICE. We don't.
30: As the mayor of this city, I can tell you that Chicagoans are not calling for a military occupation. They are calling for the same thing that we've been calling for some time, and that's investment. What safe cities across America all have in common, they invest in people, and that's what we're doing in Chicago. We cannot incarcerate our way out of violence. We've already tried that, and we've ended up with the largest prison population in the world without solving the problems of crime and violence. The addiction on jails and incarceration in this country, we have moved past that. It is racist, it is immoral, it is unholy, and it is not the way

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17: I'm Sue Guzman. Republicans flocking to Dallas Tuesday for a first-of-its-kind midterm convention. Day one, President Trump, the featured speaker.
18: Your vote will decide whether our country stumbles at the starting gate of the next 250 years or surges forward and never, ever looks back.
17: The president promising a $5,000 dividend to all American adults should Republicans win the House and Senate in November. Illinois Governor J.B. Pritzker also in Dallas. He had a counter message for the Democrats.
19: The Republicans are lying and they're corrupt. And that corruption just won't work this time.
17: Recovery is underway in Hawaii after Hurricane Lowell brought heavy wind and rain to the islands. Lowell causing extensive damage, destroying many homes and other structures, and most of the island remains without power. 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
5: First ever Republican midterm convention. I'm Ted Lindner, Fox News. President Trump offering his support to Republican candidates across the country at the first convention in Dallas, Texas. As the keynote speaker, he'll speak again on Thursday night. The president on Wednesday night speaking for over an hour, telling voters to pretend he's on the ballot in November.
6: We can't let that string be broken. So I'm asking you to pretend that I'm on the ballot. I'm on the ballot. I'm on the ballot. Just one more time.
5: Friday marks 25 years since the September 11th attacks. Former President George W. Bush reflecting on the anniversary of that fateful day during a moderated event held on Wednesday night at the George W. Bush Presidential Center in Dallas with former Secretary of State Condoleezza Rice. The president was in Florida on that fateful Tuesday morning reading to school children when his chief of staff, Andrew Card, informed him of the attack. In addition to the 9/11 anniversary coming up on Friday, today, Thursday, marks 1 year since Turning Point USA founder Charlie Kirk was assassinated. Fox's Jeff Manasso.
7: Charlie Kirk was shot and killed September 10th, 2025. He was later honored by world leaders and by President Trump in one of the largest private memorials ever for a private citizen, as Kirk's influence remains a year later, one of the most powerful forces in American politics.
8: Not just America got such an incredible man that sacrificed so much for this country, but that young people had somebody that truly believed in them.

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11: News. I'm Ted Lindner. Rhode Island Democratic gubernatorial candidate Helena Folks has defeated Rhode Island Governor Dan McKee. Folks spoke to her supporters Wednesday night.
12: I know a lot of people are worn out by politics right now, and who can blame them? It can feel less like it's about the issues people are actually struggling with and more about noise and division. That's not how we're going to lead.
11: Folks will face Republican candidate Aaron Gukian in the midterms on November 3rd. And Republicans holding their first national convention devoted to the midterms in Dallas. President Trump, the keynote speaker.
13: We can't let that string be broken. So I'm asking you to pretend that I'm on the ballot. Just one more time.
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7: Midterm voters. Fox News, I'm Sue Guzman. Republicans rallying their base for the November elections with an historic midterm convention in Dallas Wednesday night. The keynote speaker was President Trump.
8: We love this state and we love this country. That's all we can say. But what an honor it is to be in Texas. What a place.
7: And the president is vowing to campaign aggressively for Republicans who are running across the country. He also promised that if Republicans win the midterm, specifically both the House and Senate,
8: I will issue a dividend to every adult citizen in the United States of America for $5,000.
7: Says that would be paid for by U.S. tariffs that are brought in. Meantime, the event celebrating Republicans also featured a surprise video appearance from a Democrat.
9: Yes. I'm Senator John Fetterman, Pennsylvania. Yes, I'm a Democrat. Why am I here talking to you today? Because, well, I'm a common sense Democrat.
7: Fetterman introducing his Republican counterpart in Pennsylvania, Senator Dave McCormick. Explosions reported on Iran's islands as Iran's oil exports are targeted. Fox's Christina Coleman has a story.
10: The strikes that the U.S. did fire off recently were in response to Iran firing missiles at U.S. warships for two consecutive days. They fire ballistic missiles and cluster munitions at bases in Jordan used by the U.S. military. Jordan intercepted all but two of them. The few they did not intercept landed in unpopulated areas and no casualties were reported. Also, U.S. ships evaded all of Iran's attacks over the past few days, but the IRGC did not have the same success. The U.S. has struck 10 Iranian oil tankers over the past week.
7: This comes as President Trump claims the U.S. has full control of the waterway of the strait. 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
13: That heat's going to be out there for one more day.
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2: 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Hey, Alfie, what can I get for you?
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2: 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Mainly working here. You?
3: Me? 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Ooh, could I get oat milk with that latte, please?
2: Yeah, of course.
3: 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Ooh, and I'll grab an almond croissant, too.
2: Wait, what? 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
9: To the voters. I'm Sue Guzman, Fox News. Republicans rallying their base for the November elections with an historic midterm convention in Dallas. The keynote speaker, President Trump.
10: We love this state and we love this country. That's all we can say. But what an honor it is to be in Texas. What a place.
9: The president vowing to campaign aggressively for Republicans. He also promised if Republicans win the midterms.
10: I will issue a dividend to every adult citizen in the United States of America for $5,000.
11: I don't need more public comment last night in South Whitehall Township about the proposed
9: video
11: Project Atlas
9: from a
11: data center.
12: Yes, I'm Senator John Fetterman, Pennsylvania. Yes, I'm a Democrat. Why am I here talking to you today? Because, well, I'm a common sense Democrat.
9: And Fetterman introduced his Republican counterpart in Pennsylvania, Senator Dave McCormick. Explosions reported on Iran's islands as Iran's oil exports are targeted. Fox's Christina Coleman has the story.
13: The strikes that the U.S. did fire off recently were in response to Iran firing missiles at U.S. warships for two consecutive days. They fire ballistic missiles and cluster munitions at bases in Jordan used by the U.S. military. Jordan intercepted all but two of them. The few they did not intercept landed in unpopulated areas, and no casualties were reported. Also, U.S. ships evaded all of Iran's attacks over the past few days, but the IRGC did not have the same success. The U.S. has struck 10 Iranian oil tankers over the past week.
9: This comes as President Trump claims the U.S. has full control of the waterway of the strait. Before he left for Dallas yesterday, the president says he's not looking for a deal with Iran, but he does say he believes a deal can be reached. 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
2: Rhode Island primaries held Wednesday. Helena Foulkes is won the Democratic nomination for governor. Former CVS executive considered a strong primary challenger to incumbent Governor Dan McKee. Plus, John Reed has won the Democratic nomination for U.S. Senate in Rhode Island. He fended off two progressive primary challengers, extended a three-decade-long hold on his party's nomination as the 76-year-old senator seeks a sixth term in Washington. Also, some of the cockpit recordings of the deadly Amazon cargo plane that crashed in Miami Sunday have now been released.
3: One of the two pilots repeatedly warned they were coming in too fast and at the last second urged them to abort the landing. The National Transportation Safety Board interviewed both pilots. The agency says the other pilot didn't consistently respond to the speed warnings before the crash. The plane barreled off the runway and smashed into a van carrying workers. It then hit a compact SUV as the aircraft slid across a road and caught fire. The five people killed were all in the van. Five others were hurt. Tom Rigotti, Fox News.
2: Apple has debuted a foldable iPhone, new artificial intelligence features, and more at its September Surprise and Shine launch event. 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
4: In his first Apple event as CEO of the company, John Ternus debuting the iPhone Duo, Apple's first foldable smartphone.
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7: 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Where's my... maybe that's it. I don't hear myself, Tone. This is Gunther. Good morning. It is 5:07. That is your DLP capital time. DLP capital temperature. We're looking at... What are we looking at here? 70 degrees. It rained overnight. Not much up my way, but when... by the closer I got to the station, the more wet the roadways got. So I guess it rained a little bit more down here. I live a bit to the north. So at any rate, 5:07 and 71 degrees. Your first round of traffic and weather is on the way next on News Radio 790 WAEB.
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7: 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Yep. 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All right. 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
7: iNews Radio 790 WAEB. The GOP convention last night with Trump speaking, I had as a guest yesterday Jim Paff. We talked about what Republicans need to do at this convention, among other things. So consider what they did last night and match it up with what Jim said they needed to do. Joining me is Jim Paff. Jim is the president of the Conservative Caucus, conservativecaucus.org. He's down in Dallas for the Republican convention. It's, I guess they're still calling it the Republican National Convention. I'm calling it the Republican Midterm Convention. Jim, good morning.
27: Good morning. How are you doing, sir?
7: Good. How are you?
27: I'm well. By the way, I'm going to the farmer's market. Man, you got my appetite up.
7: Oh, that's awesome. Great. Yeah, they got great stuff, I'm telling you. Yeah, thank you. Appreciate that. So when did you get that? The convention starts today, yes?
27: It does, but we got here on Saturday afternoon because we had to get our setups done on Sunday afternoon because Secret Service started closing everything down by Monday. And then we've been doing some live broadcasts from here and some interviews and stuff. So it's been busy, but what we have is a suite at the same level that even CBS, NBC, you've got Real America's Voice and NTD News. We have an exclusive suite at the top, and every one of them have their banners, and ours is prominently there as well. So we were able to get a key position here. We're going to have a lot of interviews taking place. We're going to be live on theconservativecaucus.com. People will be able to see the things that we're doing, and of course, on their favorite social media, which we have links to as well.
7: When does that get started? When do you start your podcasting or your, you know?
27: I'll be doing it actually all day long. We're going to have a lot of them taking place all day. 4 o'clock is when the actual event starts, but I've just got a lot of interviews that I'm going to be doing. Key people are here. We'll have Ken Paxton. We're going to do an interview with him, with Mike Collins running in Georgia. I'm going to have Mike Howell from the Oversight Project, and he's got an immigration coalition that we're part of. We're going to be talking to him. He's with Heritage Foundation and the Oversight Project. So lots of work to do, and we're going to put a highlight both on what Donald Trump has already done well, how these members of Congress and people running for congressional seats need to tie into that. I mean, Donald Trump can't carry this in an off-year election, but he can certainly be a big help. What needs to happen is current members of Congress and those running, they need to tie into that message and let people know what's going on. And with the events happening in Ukraine, if somehow some deal gets made there, suddenly the Iran thing doesn't mean as much as it did. And we're at a slight stasis, even though we're responding to their aggressive actions. But we really need to get this whole campaign, the next 55, 54 days, whatever it is, focused on what the American people are concerned about. And they're concerned about the economy. And of course, the news is mostly good. I mean, gas prices are really hampering people's thinking as they go once or twice a week to the pump. And you know, I think everyone listening knows exactly what I'm talking about. It's frustrating, no doubt about it. But the real downside is you have this rise of the Democrat socialists, literally communists, in the Democrat Party, a Democrat Party that frankly believes in all those ideals and is seeking to overthrow the American Republic. And that's the fight that we're in right now, is to stop that from happening. And hopefully that Donald Trump's not hampered in the last 2 years, frankly, much worse than he was hampered during the Russia hoax in his first term.
7: It's interesting because there was a book years ago, The Battle for Your Mind, which was an advertising book that talked about how you advertise and market your products. Sometimes it's by, like, for example, 7-Up never got the market share they had till they became the Un-Cola, so they went against colas. Pepsi did the Pepsi Challenge. Burger King, have it your way. But in politics, it tends to be a little bit different. Running against something usually is not as successful as running on a platform. And I had Tom Del Beccaro, who I believe you know, and he's talked about, and it was what made Newt Gingrich so successful, is he had that plan for America, and the Republicans ran on a platform. And I think if the Republicans can't say this is what we did, I think they need to say what they did, but I still think they have to say what we're going to do. And I think they have to run, like Trump won because he was going to fix immigration, he was going to, you know, fix the economy, all of this stuff. They need to have the positive platform. I don't know if that's going to come out of there or not, or even if you agree with that.
27: No, I do agree, and I think that will be discussed, and it needs to be. You know, there's a great post by on X by Conrad Black that lists a lot of these accomplishments that I'll be talking about a lot, and I don't have it right in front of me. I apologize. But you know, immigration is a big one. We've had a lot of huge wins. Like, this has been one of the biggest wins in the immigration problem that we've had, frankly, in decades. I mean, you go all the way back to 1986, when that it was starting to get a little bit out of control. I mean, for then it was way out of control. We had, I think, an estimated at the time 4 or 5 million illegals here. I think it was less than that, it was like 2 million, but they passed a bill to strengthen our immigration laws that Ronald Reagan signed, and they gave amnesty to about 1 to 2 million people at the time. And that was supposed to fix the problem. These laws are still on the books, and they are very stringent in terms of what the consequences are coming here illegally. And frankly, we haven't had presidents who have taken a serious enough effort to enforce that. So that, I mean, it was starting to get bad going through the Bush and Obama administrations, but then obviously got way out of control during the Biden administration. All of that was because no one did anything that they legally could do. When a president is elected, he is duty bound to follow those laws. And certainly Biden flouted those laws, like he didn't give a flip about them. Obama sort of did that, but they were allowing illegals to sneak in because the border was still fairly porous then. You fast forward to this Trump administration, the border is essentially closed. Like there are so few people coming across the border right now because Donald Trump's just doing what he legally can do as the chief executive of this country. And that's all it takes, is just a willingness to do it. And we have greatly reduced that. We've had people leaving this country, both forcibly sending out criminal illegals. We've had other people voluntarily leaving. There's a whole lot more we need to do. And I think actually I'd have some criticism of what he's done that has been highly successful, because we need to go further. We've got to really deport the people that are here illegally. And if they want to try to come back, they need to do it through the legal means. But Donald Trump has made massive strides in that. And we need to talk about how that has been really good and continue the effort and not back down when you get a bunch of violent protesters in Minneapolis or anywhere else coming trying to make ICE out to be this untrained, incapable, heartless organization. They're not being any of those things. They actually have a deep heart for these people and for how they're being abused.
7: Well, what's really interesting is, as somebody said, under Obama, they went to deport someone, they deported him. Now they're met with resistance. So it appears to be violent because these Karens and these woke people that are there fighting ICE, and they're making the issue worse, not ICE.
27: There's no doubt about it. And the Democrat Party is a lawless, godless institution. And I say that very purposefully, because everything that they do, every policy that they promote, every action they take when they have authority, and particularly in blue cities right now, is always the worst possible application or non-application of law. They are a lawless institution. I mean, there's a degree of lawlessness in the Republican Party, frankly, that needs to be firmed up too. But that is of the human sort that, frankly, sometimes acts like politicians, instead of like administrators of those who do take an oath to the office.
7: Jim,
27: that's what we need to change.
7: So what's your speech? I mean, who obviously Paxton, by the way, he's got a battle on his hands with Tallarico, who, if the left comes off as he's a great Christian, if you can't be a Christian and say you can have the beliefs that Tallarico has, that there's more than one way to get to heaven, and then you can be worshiping Allah and get to heaven. You can believe that all you want, but that you can't believe that and call yourself a Christian. And yet he does, and the media passes it off. So Paxton's got a battle on his hands there, because he's got I guess some scandals. Of course, you've also got the Rhino division of the party that were supporting Cornyn, and they're angry. And you got, I don't know, it's going to be a real, I don't know how you unite that. I don't know. What does Trump need to say, or what do the different speakers need to say to pull people together, to give a vision, to inspire people like he inspired him when he was running the first two times?
27: Well, the first thing is this. What he needs to do, he's running for president. Like, he's got no presidency if the House goes into Democrat hands. It's just going to be a nightmare. And of course, he's strong. He's got courage. He'll do what he can, but it ends up hampering everything. They're going to drag everybody in the administration in there, and that makes it very difficult. So you need to talk about how that is at risk. And he needs to run this like he is running for president. He says he's, after this event, he's going to be out on the road constantly until November. If he does that, that's a big help. But that's the first thing that's got to happen. The second thing that's got to happen is Republican candidates, particularly those who are not yet elected to those congressional seats that they're running in, and there are a bunch of those, in fact, many in key areas, they need to say, yeah, this is what we bought into, and I'm going to show you and tell you how I'm going to stand with the president specifically in these areas to get that done. Ken Paxton needs to do that, and everyone else in races that seem like they're up in the air right now. I mean, I think Ken Paxton's going to pull it out ultimately, and Tallarico can call himself a Christian all he wants. It is not acceptable to say there are many ways to heaven and Christianity is bad, which that's his message. His message isn't that there are many ways. His message is Christianity sucks and all these other are better alternatives. That's literally what his message is. And you need to call that out for what it is. But you got to go beyond that. You got to go the next step and say, but this is the vision of where we want to go. We're going to continue to do what we've done on immigration. And Ken Paxton and all the rest of them need to say the DOGE effort was right, and now we need to double down on it. We are going to demand that leadership, GOP leadership in Congress, change the amount of spending that we're doing. We're going to tear down agencies that need to be torn down that are unconstitutional, like the Department of Education. I could name many others. And we're going to reform that system. We're going to go where everyone, I mean, listen, Gen Zers were being, inspired by what was happening with Elon Musk and Doge. I know that there was a lot of chaos that came around it, but that was the radical activists, the 25% of this country, apparently, or somewhere thereabouts, that wants to use violent action to stop a reformation of the Constitution. Now, Victor Davis Hanson talks about the fact that Donald Trump is a counter-revolutionary, that he is turning back a revolution that has come on this country to tear down everything that mattered. Well, every one of these candidates needs to do exactly the same thing. They need to be counter-revolutionaries themselves in the Trumpian mold and say, we're not going to go down that path. We are going to stop it right here. And we promise you we will do that if you elect us. That is a message that can give hope to Americans who are really frustrated by what's taking place.
7: Yeah, I hear, but I still think it's about, you know, against running against socialism. I think you got to run for capitalism. One other thing of interesting, right, by the way, I feel there's got to be a positive message. We will do A, B, and C if you reelect us. This is what we've done, but we promise we will make further cuts. We will do more deportations, and we will not let socialism, whatever. It's got to be what you're going to do. By the way, interesting thing, this whole buzzword that the Democrats are running on is affordability. And you mentioned something other than gas prices. This is really fascinating. And this is from Tom DelBacaro, who does great research. At this point, under Biden, 570-plus days into his term, inflation was 8.5%. Under Trump, It's 3.5%. And yet the Democrats and the media have got us convinced about the affordability, all because of the gas prices. But everywhere else, inflation is down.
27: Well, it's one thing to talk about the numbers, and the numbers are right. And to put more of an emphasis on it, we had a 20% rise in inflation during the Biden administration. That has entirely leveled off now. We are not rising any more than, you know, standard inflation. 3.5% is maybe slightly high, but that's mostly the gas prices.
7: The problem is that the prices got so high under Biden that the prices are still – so even though they're not going up as much – they didn't go backwards, and because the prices got so high under Biden that people still see affordability as the issue. But the affordability was caused by Biden, by COVID, by all the government restriction, by growing government, all the government spending. That they never went back to pre-COVID spending. So we've somehow got to win that. We got to tell people who caused this problem.
27: Well, and it's overall government. This is why folks that aren't currently elected but are running for congressional seats in the Senate or the House need to say that they're going to cut spending, because inflation is not a function of gas prices. By the way, gas prices don't create inflation. There may be inflationary pricing in that market, but our overall, we're in a bit of a deflationary phase at this stage in other areas of the economy. But what does cause inflation is one thing. And Uncle Milton Friedman told us, and he was right the whole time, government spending causes inflation because the Federal Reserve prints dollars, and when the more dollars you have in the system, the greater the inflation overall. Overall inflation can be dealt with if we stop the government spending and we reverse the trend that we're on. That is a message that needs to be had here. But see, you can talk numbers all day long, and I think you have to say the numbers so people understand, but then you got to take the next step and show how this is going to work for people. One area that you can do that functionally is what you hear Scott Bessent talking about right now, and others, is the fact that we had inflation in housing because of the illegal immigration problem. 30% increase in the cost of housing was caused directly by that. So there's study after study that show that, peer-reviewed studies that show this. And we need to talk about how that is going to get reduced if we continue Trump's policies. Right. We also need to talk about the fact that of the other things that are happening in the economy. You know, you can talk about the drug prices going down. You can talk about some of these other things.
7: The savings accounts, no tax on tips, more money, less. All right, Jim Paff with the Conservative Caucus. Jim, where can they watch all of your streaming stuff that you're going to be doing today?
27: everybody needs to go to theconservativecaucus.com, and we've got a live banner there. You'll know when we're live, but you're also going to see right in front of your face everything we have talked about, recordings of what we've done. You're going to get a full vision of what's taking place here in Dallas.
7: All right, so theconservativecaucus.com. All right, Jim Paff. Thank you, Jim. I appreciate it.
5: 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It did rain overnight, so keep that in mind. It rained overnight, and I got rain gaugers checking in with me here. What do we got? Jerry and Chapman Moore. Just a trace, and just 0.04 from Lynn in Hellertown. All right, News Radio 790 WAEB. Let me see if I can do something here. I'm going to try to fix something. Let's see if that worked. All right. Hey, let's get to your traffic and weather here.
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9: I'm Bill Meade. No decisions were made last night at a South Whitehall Township meeting about the proposed Project Atlas Data Center campus. There was quite a bit of public comment.
10: Pollution from diesel and gas generators are known to have severe health impacts, and data centers employ the use of generators at an unprecedented scale.
9: The next meeting about that proposed data center campus is set for September 23rd. A Blair County man's facing charges for allegedly threatening Governor Shapiro's office. State police say 38-year-old Theodore Knott left a voicemail on the governor's main office line last week, threatening Shapiro's staff and all Pennsylvania residents. Knott was taken into custody and posted bail 2 days later. In a ceremony held at the state capitol in Harrisburg yesterday to remember the heroes of Flight 93 back on 9/11 25 years ago. That's the news. I'm Bill Meade.
5: WAEB News time is 5:35. In sports last night, the Phillies, Schwarber hit a homer, baby. 11-7, Phillies beat the Astros. The Braves lost to Tampa 7-2. So now the Phillies creep closer to first place. Cubs lost to Milwaukee at the same time, 8-6. Good news there. Mets defeated the Marlins 15-14. And the Yankees defeated the Rockies 6-1. WAEB News time 5:36. We're looking at some rain overnight and 71 degrees. 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
5: 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It is already time for traffic and weather. Some rain overnight. Again, 71 degrees here this morning. 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
5: That's what I'm looking for. Now I got that snaggled. All right, 542, your DLP Capital time. DLP Capital temperature with some rain overnight. We're looking at 71 degrees here, News Radio 790 WAEB. How about that convention? Yeah, baby. I was shocked. I will play one thing I saved for you in a second here, but let me remind you about Westgate Jewelers first of all. Westgate Jewelers, 53 East Lehigh Street in Bethlehem. Boy, they have some beautiful, they have this 18-karat white gold setting with a diamond in the middle and sapphires on the side. It was somebody's engagement ring that they custom made, it looks like to me. 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All the vintage and estate jewelry that they have at Westgate Jewelers is unmatched. Second of all, buying gold, still doing that. And why is she buying gold? 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Number two, again, because of the way things are, gold is at an all-time high. And you'll get the most cash on the spot at Westgate Jewelers. Every piece is appraised, weighed, mineral content checked, so that you get the most cash on the spot. Westgate Jewelers, for cash for gold. They're in the Steelworkers Building, 53 East Lee High Street in Bethlehem, Westgate Jewelers. 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So I don't know if you watched any of the convention last night. Watched a little bit of it and was shocked by some of what I saw. Let me, where is that here? That would be here. Let me bring this up for you. I was shocked. Seriously. This is John Fetterman. And he is speaking from outside a steel plant, I guess, in western Pennsylvania. But here he is.
3: Big room of Republicans in Dallas. Yes, I'm Senator John Fetterman, Pennsylvania. Yes, I'm a Democrat. Why am I here talking to you today? Because, well, I'm a common sense Democrat. I'm always going to stand with America. I'm always going to reject the extremes in socialism and that anti-American way of life. Dave McCormick is the kind of senator that gets the job done, and he's going to fight for Pennsylvania. I'm proud to count him as my friend. Right back over my shoulder, that's the iconic U.S. Steel Mill. And that's exactly the kind of thing that will work together and will work with President Trump to fight and defend the steel way of life right here in the Steel Valley. I have this opportunity to introduce this great American, a great senator. And yes, he's in a different party, but I'm proud to count him as my great friend. So for everybody in Dallas, I'm here to introduce Dave McCormick.
5: And the crowd went crazy. That was a stunner. I got to tell you, for a guy that the polls show that he is doing better, I think Republicans, I don't have the latest poll, but it's up even from the most pre. I mean, I had it somewhere here. I wasn't thinking about bringing this up, so I didn't have it in front of me. The bottom line is, it's like Republicans approve of him like by like 69%. Independents, I think it's like 40%, and Democrats, it's like 20% of Democrats approve of John. And despite those numbers, and despite the fact that he hasn't changed his party affiliation, he goes out and he knows he's not popular. And then, and his staff has done this sniping and all this innuendo about him and this character assassination. And despite all of that, you know, then you think, oh, I better get back to the center. I better grovel. Nope. He goes and does that last night. So that, I don't know if that's the definition of courage, but it sure is guts. Then, I don't know if I saved it. I should have. Let me see if I did. Hang on. This, don't know if I did. I don't know. It is the piece that I was looking for. Is the woman, this woman might have brought it up. Or actually, this here, this might be it right here. I actually wanted the soundbite of one of the jurors saying what they were saying yesterday. And I'll see if I can find it, because it's the jurors in the Clancy case. Wow. It was, as the one article put it, they pretty much showed that they went on emotion and that they're the ones that weren't following the law. The interview that they gave, they basically outed themselves by being ruled by emotion, not by the facts. They even said, one of them was asked, what did you consider what the prosecution said? She goes, not one item, not one, sir, not one thing. Whatever. I don't have the quote. Let me see if that's up here at Western Journal. Close that out. Come on. Why is that doing that to me? Hang on. Give me a second. Well, you know what? The jurors admitted they made the decision based on emotion. And they said, here it is. Devlin, one of the jurors, was asked if the prosecution said anything she considered in her decision. She gave a blunt no. Okay, then. 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It's his 56th anniversary, so guess what? You know what that means. 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It's a thing he started doing on his 50th anniversary. 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
5: 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At 9 o'clock this morning, retired Brigadier General Blaine Holt talking about our battle with Canada. I got to talk to him, too, about this thing, some of the stuff that Tom posted. You should see some of these numbers on the economy. Do you know that England's economy, Great Britain's economy, is now worse than, is it Missouri or Mississippi, that Tom posted? Anyway, we'll talk to our enemies, which include, apparently now, Canada. And I'm not saying that Trump isn't right. Look at the way look at their behavior. I can't believe Trump did. Trump is smoking them out. They revealed themselves. They pretended to be our friends, and now they're this way. It's like you threw a smoke bomb in the kitchen, and the cockroaches go scurrying. We'll talk about all of that with Blaine Holt. He's my guest 9 to 10 this morning on News Radio 790 WAEB. Where are we at here? All right, let me get caught up in a few things and back right after this.
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0: did not end on September 11th.
1: More than 450 officers have died of 9/11 related illnesses since. NYPD Commissioner Jessica Tisch offered this sobering truth.
2: We know painfully that those losses are not over.
1: And she added that 25 years later, this challenge remains.
2: To preserve who they were and the extraordinary standard of service they left to those who followed them.
1: Kevin Uretsky, Fox News.
3: On Wall Street, stock futures are mixed. They are down for the NASDAQ, up for the Dow. This after another sell-off dragged the Dow down 405 points. The Dow's lost just over 1,000 in 2 days. The NFL season kicked off last night with a Super Bowl rematch and the same winner, Seattle.
4: Here is May. Quick look was closed. Throwing it up in the air.
3: That interception, Patriots quarterback Drake May's third of the game, sealed it for the Seahawks. Seattle beat New England 13-10 on NBC. Tonight, the Los Angeles Rams play the San Francisco 49ers in Australia. I'm Dave Anthony. This is Fox News.
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13: Next. Hey, Alfie, what can I get for you?
14: Hey, Nora, just a nice latte, please. 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
13: Not bad, thanks. Mainly working here. You?
14: Me? Well, I was battling gods in the afterlife realm, and after lunch, I fought mercenaries. Ooh, could I get oat milk with that latte, please?
13: Yeah, of course.
14: 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So a pretty chill weekend. Ooh, and I'll grab an almond croissant, too.
13: Wait, what? 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
21: And it is Gunther and News Radio 790 WAEB, 607, 70 degrees now. And we did have some rain overnight. Damp walk only. Yeah, that was all it was for me. It was a little bit damp up where I live, but some other places got a little bit more. Again, Chapman Moore, no rain, just it did rain for 20 minutes yesterday, he said. Lynn and Hellertown got 0.04 inches of rain. Lowell got zip, zilch, not except a damp sidewalk. And that's kind of all it was for me. When I got down here, the roads were wet. It wasn't raining, though. But I thought, boy, they must have got, I don't know, maybe a tenth of an inch, whatever. But So we did have some rain, but things are dry this morning right now. And again, we're at 70 degrees. 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Did you watch any of the Republican convention? There's a people trying to post how empty it is and everything else. It's not at night. It isn't. In the daytime when some programs are going on, it's not packed because there are people out doing other things. The Democrats are trying to spin that it's a dud. It wasn't. It was packed last night. That I saw. And the John Fetterman intro to Dave McCormick was like, wow. Just wow. I mean, he's with us on so many issues. I know he's not with us on certain ones, but if they primary him, I am going to, for the first time, change my party registration to Democrat, I used to be a Democrat when I was right out of college, because that's what you do out of college, right? That's what you think there. What is it if you're like 20 years old and you're not a Democrat, you have no heart, but if you're 30 years old and you're still a Democrat, you have no brains? But some sense of that, that's a pretty funny way of putting it. But so I was a Democrat years ago. And once in a while, in a general, I have voted for a Democrat. Like Joe DiDona when I lived in Allentown, I voted for him. Or I forget who else I voted for in the past, but not too many. Haven't voted Democrat in, I'm going to guess, for any Democrat, probably in the last 20 years. But if John Fetterman gets primaried, I'm going to switch my party affiliation to vote for him. I am. I think he deserves our support. God bless the guy. I mean, what he did last night, despite his staff trying to backstab him, despite the party furious with him, at last night took guts. But it's the party. Everybody says we've got to unite, and everybody promises I'll unite us. Then when there's somebody that says let's work together, he's vilified. Well, who's lying? It sure ain't John Fetterman. News Radio 790, WAEB.
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21: 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It is 6:13, News Radio 790 WAEB. That's your DOP Capital time. DOP Capital temperature. 70 degrees, News Radio 790 WAEB. Let me get this. No? Where is it? Where do they put it? I'm not sure. Well, let me do this instead. Is it?
1: Lower tax.
21: Oh, there it is. There it is. Where is it? Where is that plane? Where is that plane? Right here? No. I got it somewhere. Where is it? Hang on. Ah, there it is. Hang on. He's ready. I'm just learning stuff here in the studio, just getting stuff acclimated yet, and I'm just figuring out a new way to do some shtick here. You saw where, did you see where, get that rid of that. Go back to that. Hunter Biden said he might run for president. I kid you not. That's what he said. He might run for president. Can you imagine?
2: Hi, this is your old pal Joe Biden. There's been a lot of talk about my son Hunter Biden running for president. He's got about as much chance of winning as my dog Champ. So I endorse my dog for president. Champ has assured me he will lower taxes and interest rates, as well as end the conflict in the Middle East and the Ukraine and in the dog park. He's in favor of dachshunds participating in poodle sports and saving Social Security. He can fetch and roll over, and what's that? He died in 2021. Well, if he's learned anything from me, that won't stop him. Dead or alive, he'll make a great president in 2000 and something.
21: 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Ah, there you have it. It's Gunther. And, hey, so I was up at Fitness Central yesterday, and a really great time talking to them up there. You know, we started talking about all the beautiful trails that are in the Lehigh Valley. I mean, the Lehigh Valley is loaded with fun, free, beautiful trails to ride on. I mean, I was talking about where I ride, and Steve was talking about, he does longer rides than me. East into New Hope, they eat down there. There's a restaurant where you can eat on the water. Down in New Hope, and, you know, it's just all these great places. Somebody else was telling me, I don't forget which trail he was on. You can stop for, he said, we stopped for hot dogs and ice cream. You know, so you can get out and exercise. You think about Joe Lundberg who's out riding, and he'll stop for an ice cream. You think, well, what's the point of exercise? Because you're exercising, you're having fun, and you're not, it's, you know, biking is, when you really think about it, it can be so much fun. What other sport can you stop and have dinner on the water? And go, how about just you get an e-bike and you're able to keep up with your grandkids? 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So let me play this. The ladies on the, there's three jurors. They're at the Clancy trial. And I'm going to play this for you. I should, let me bring it up.
3: That a few disagreeable words can make a man deserving of death, but killing three children can make a woman deserving of sympathy.
21: That's the, up there is a photo. That's what she's talking. I'll start it over. It's a picture of Charlie Kirk. This is the anniversary of his death. Is a picture of him. And then there's a picture of Clancy. Lindsey Clancy.
3: You're telling me that a few disagreeable words can make a man deserving of death, but killing three children can make a woman deserving of sympathy? And that there is just one of the moral inconsistencies that I cannot overlook. You can despise someone's speech. You can think that their belief system is vile. But if your standard is words justify death, while deliberately killing three children somehow has become a conversation of compassion for the killer, yeah, your moral compass is upside down. Which leaves me with this question. When did speech become unforgivable and killing a child excusable?
21: Amen. That is so spot on. God bless that woman. And one of the jurors in the Lindsey Clancy case, had the stupidity enough to talk about that he the juror that was the stood up to them. He just couldn't get past. What was the quote she said? He just couldn't get past. I got to find this. I wish I could find it on audio. I don't know where I put it. I do have it here somewhere. I put stuff over in my messages so I can find it real easy. Well, so much for that. But she basically said he just couldn't get past the way she violently killed her children. Yeah, that's a problem that he couldn't. Then they talk about Reddington. His compassion towards Lindsay was amazing. That's got nothing to do with the facts that were presented. And one of them even admitted, here's they were asked, did you consider anything the prosecution said? And she, the Devlin, one of the jurors said, did the prosecution say anything you considered in your decision? And she gave a blunt no. Nothing the prosecution said was considered. Then you're faulting this juror. These people, these women, just outed themselves. They're fools. This Radio 7 audio, it's maddening. It really is. Emotions. He made me feel so good. The babies are dead. Yeah, but I know, but he made me feel so good. It's so good.
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21: 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One of those goofy, I don't know. 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It is, about a minute away from traffic and weather.
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21: 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I get the honor of hosting it. 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
21: 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Earl Wenz maintains memorials too. 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But if you have a stone that wasn't done by them, they can still fix one and repair one that's sinking, one that's cracked, one that needs to be cleaned. 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Earl Wenz Monuments, Brownsville, Earl Wenz, W-E-N-Z, EarlWenzInc.com. 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
13: Next. Hey, Alfie, what can I get for you?
28: Hey, Nora, just a nice latte, please. How was your weekend?
13: Not bad, thanks. Mainly working here. You?
28: Me? Well, I was battling gods in the afterlife realm, and after lunch, I fought mercenaries. Ooh, could I get oat milk with that latte, please?
13: Yeah, of course.
28: And then Sunday was mostly fighting supervillains. So a pretty chill weekend. Oh, and I'll grab an almond croissant, too.
13: Wait, what? That didn't actually happen, right?
28: It happens on PS5.
25: PlayStation. No decisions were made last night at a South Whitehall Township meeting about the proposed Project Atlas Data Center campus. There was quite a bit of public comment.
26: Pollution from diesel and gas generators are known to have severe health impacts, and data centers employ the use of generators at an unprecedented scale.
25: The next meeting about that proposed data center campus is set for September 23rd. A Blair County man's facing charges for allegedly threatening Governor Shapiro's office. State police say 38-year-old Theodore Knott left a voicemail on the governor's main office line last week, threatening Shapiro's staff and all Pennsylvania residents. Knott was taken into custody and posted bail 2 days later. And a ceremony held at the state capitol in Harrisburg yesterday to remember the heroes of Flight 93 back on 9/11 25 years ago. That's the news. I'm Bill Meade.
21: 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It's 70 degrees. In sports, the Seattle Seahawks defeated the Patriots 13-10 in the Wednesday night NFL season opener. In baseball, wow.

0: This was great news. So here we go. I'll give you the great news. It was the Phillies. I had the sound bite. I got to look up. I got to go to the Phillies website of Schwarber with another home run. Anyway, I think it was his 10th bases loaded home run of his career. Anyway, Phillies beat the Astros 11-7, and the Braves lost to Tampa 7-2. Awesome stuff there. Cubs lost to the Brewers. Great news there. The Brewers beat them 8-6. Mets, listen to this game, defeated the Marlins 15-14. And the Yankees defeated the Rockies 6-1. WAEB News Time, 6:34. I'm a very happy customer of the Venart dealerships, Lehigh Valley Acura, Honda, Hyundai, Porsche, Lehigh Valley, Mercedes-Benz of Lehigh Valley, all on the Lehigh Street, Auto Mile, Allentown. My oldest granddaughter looking to get a Hyundai Elantra, so we'll be heading over there one of these days once she gets her license. I finally ended up getting her driving lessons. She's 18 and she doesn't have her driver's license yet because, one, she wasn't anxious, and then when she got to be anxious, we went riding with her, and we got anxious. 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
11: News Radio 790 WAEB. We're looking at 70 degrees, some rain overnight. Not a lot of places, but just a little bit. A little bit wetter down here. Up my way, we just got a little bit of rain. A lot more rain down here, but not a lot. Maybe a tenth of an inch. News Radio. Hey, Arch, how you doing, buddy?
12: How are you doing? Good morning.
11: Getting ready to do That's a Fact, Joe. Let's cam too. Let's put you on cam too. There you go.
12: Yeah, sit down.
11: Sit down. You shaved. You look good. Oh, man. You never look better. Oh,
12: I smell good too.
11: Oh, well, no. That's that was pushing it. Anyway, you never should have brought that up. Ready to do That's a Fact, Jack?
12: I'm ready.
11: Tickets either for that Elvis tribute show or the Cher show.
12: And I heard the Elvis. Well, both are good too, but yeah, the Elvis show.
11: I heard the show. I heard the ball. Yeah.
12: I could win them, Gunther, I think I'd pick Elvis.
11: Really?
12: Yeah. Why? I do believe in love after love, whatever Cher says, but Elvis.
11: Yeah. What does she say in that song?
12: Do you believe in love after love or something like that?
11: Was that something like that? Yeah. Do you ever see those guys that sing the songs with the wrong lyrics on purpose? They're hysterical. Anyway, That's a Fact, Jack. Tickets are to Wind Creek at 7:20. If you can beat Archie at That's a Fact, Jack. Thanks for bringing in the tea, buddy.
12: Anytime.
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0: That is bitter. Yeah, they let the team. Hey, hold on, Arch. We gotta tweak this tea. Holy smokes, that is bitter. Now there's not enough sugar in there. Can you can you at least put some cream in it? Trade the bitter. It's in the door of the fridge, my half and half. Thank you, man. Appreciate it. Wow. That is, they left the bags in. Wow, that is bitter. All right, your DLP Capital Time, 642. DLP Capital Temperature, 70 degrees. 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So did you watch any of the convention last night? How about... did you see where Donald Trump said the ballroom? I don't know if he said this last night, but I just know he said it. The ballroom that he is being, because they're fighting. He's doing a good thing. The ballroom for security, for whatever. It's just, it's Donald Trump is doing it, so it's bad. So he said the ballroom is being built with nuclear concrete so the Democrats can't tear it down. I kid you not.
1: Hi, this is Donald Trump. Attention, contractors. Now there's a building material so strong it's classified. It can withstand hurricanes, tornadoes, and floods because it was meant to be Democrat-proof. Imagine that. People say, sir, can it withstand Nancy Pelosi and AOC? I said, absolutely. It's Trump nuclear concrete, the same nuclear concrete used in the new ballroom. Vladimir Putin said, can I get some? I said, no, you can't. So get Trump nuclear concrete today. And remember, it's not available in Canada, also not in England or Italy or Germany, not in France, and certainly not Iran. Oh, also not available in New York or California. Nuclear concrete. Buy it today.
0: News Radio 790 WAEB. All righty then. It is 645. Blaine Holt, retired Brigadier General, my guest this morning. It's interesting. Canada, everybody... But Canada's an ally. Really? Look at the way Carney has behaved. And they want to talk about Trump. Well, Carney's reacted, I guess you'd say, tit for tat. I thought they were the ones that were the high road. And then when you start looking into the imbalance, Trump has forced us to look at things. No wonder Canada loved us. All the stuff they were able to import here with virtually no tariffs, and all the stuff that we were exporting with the tariffs that were so unfair. He's just smoked them out. Anyway, I'm going to be talking to Blaine Holt about Canada, about Iran, China, lots of stuff. We've got a lot on the table, the Republican convention, all of that. Blaine Holt for the entire 9 o'clock hour. My guest, retired Brigadier General Blaine Holt. 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Our warehouse battery outlet poll, if the data centers meant no state income tax, would you be more likely to support them? I'm changing this poll today to say, if the data centers meant no real estate tax, would you be more likely to support them? Not just county, but school, the municipality, all, no real estate tax. I'm going to change that poll. I'm going to see if that changes the numbers. So that's going up later today. 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
9: 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Hey, Alfie, what can I get for you?
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9: 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Mainly working here. 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
10: 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Ooh, could I get oat milk with that latte, please?
9: Yeah, of course.
10: 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Ooh, and I'll grab an almond croissant, too.
9: Wait, what? 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
0: 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You need, it's going to be air conditioning time for how much longer, right? Worst thing is you have an air conditioner that goes toes up towards the end of the season. You're thinking, are you kidding me? And now I got it. It's still uncomfortable. I still need the air conditioning to work, but I'm going to need a whole new system with like a month to go. If there's ever anybody you wanted out to make sure that that system could be fixed, for if it can't be, if he says it can't be fixed, it can't be fixed. I got to tell you, I can't. There's so many times I've had so many emails from people who were told by another company you need a whole new system, and Rick went out and got it going for hundreds, you know, $200, $300, $400, whatever, not thousands and thousands of dollars. They didn't need a new system. That happened to me years ago in my house in Allentown. It was told, oh, you're going to need a new system. When I left, that system that Rick fixed was still going when I sold that house. If you want to know an honest answer to your heating or air conditioning, Rick Zongora, that's the guy that I trust. Rick Zongora, Zongora Comfort Solutions, ZongoraSolutions.com. Let's do birthdays, then we'll get to Joe Lundberg. Here's Radio 790. One belated one. I apologize on this. I put in the search bar birthdays, and I don't know. Sometimes it doesn't bring them up. So I'm trying to, because let me see here. I'm sitting here. Let me just do this for fun. Ready? I have 470 unopened emails, so I do my best. It's just I can't keep up, man. I mean, it's just crazy. So I missed this one. I apologize. Wishing my wonderful husband, Dave Cromer, a happy 56th birthday. She sent it in on time, sir. I missed it. So she loves you very much. Dave Cromer, happy 56th birthday from your loving wife, Tina. So again, I can only apologize for that. I hope I'm not missing anybody else today. Birthdays for today. Happy birthday going out. Happy 45th birthday to Marine Jason Smith from the Marine Corps League Lehigh Valley Detachment. Let me put that back down. Lehigh Valley Detachment 296. Happy birthday and Semper Fi to Jason Smith. Birthday greeting going out this morning to our dear Lafayette College Chi Phi friend, Craig Cudsey of Coopersburg, from Steve and from Karen Konya. Steven and Karen and Steve. Also from Karen, Steve, and Stephen Konya, all wishing Craig Cudsey a very happy birthday. Wish our Aunt Betty a happy birthday with love. We says we love you from Jackie and Cindy. She's from Macungie. And Betty Forsythe, happy birthday. Happy birthday going out to our lovely daughter, Stacy DeAngelis, 48th birthday today. A terrific daughter, wife, and mother. Happy birthday, Stacy. All of our love from Tom and Jill Taylor. Obviously, that would be Mom and Dad. Birthday greeting going out. Let's see who we got here. Snaggle, unfold this. Happiest birthday to a great father, grandfather, firefighter, and veteran, Gary Weaver of Whitehall. We want to let you know how much you mean to all of us. Happy birthday with love from your wife, Deanna, and all of your family. It's great to see those, relish those moments and relish that you're loved by somebody. Happy birthday going out to Anthony Jose from all of his brother knights at the Knights of Columbus Queenship of Mary Council 4050. Wish our son-in-law, Jeffrey Hunsinger, a happy 38th birthday, wonderful husband and father. And congratulations on your recent promotion to Master Sergeant in the U.S. Army. Wow, that's cool. Happy birthday. He says, we're all proud of you. Signed June and Bill Smith to their son-in-law, Jeffrey Hunsinger of Bethlehem. Happy birthday. Gail Ackerman of Chapman's. Happy birthday. Can't thank you enough for all of your help. You're the best Nana, with love from Scott, Kayla, Aubrey, Ava, and, of course, the mayor. Happy birthday, Gail Ackerman. A birthday greeting going out this morning to my mom, Kim Omacht, 47th birthday from me. That would be Kyrie Omacht, wishing Kim a very happy birthday, and hubby Bill wishing you a happy birthday. Hudson Moyer, my darling grandson's sixth birthday, wishing him a lot of fun. Hudson is from the Height, and I love you so much, with hugs and kisses from Graham. Happy birthday, Hudson Moyer. John Zarbitani. Am I saying the last name right? I always have trouble with his. But John Zarbitani, I think it's John Zarbitani, 85th birthday, a proud father of three daughters, grandfather to eight grandchildren, and great-grandfather to two great-grandchildren, always ready to help anyone in the family whenever he's needed, our true Johnny on the spot. We adore him and are so grateful for everything he does for our family. So to John Zarbitani, very happy birthday, sir. And John, you are the winner of the award-winning Musical Sunday Brunch

0: drone had passed through NATO member Romania, causing Moldova and Spain to scramble forces in response. Jonathan Savage, Fox News.
1: On Wall Street, stock futures are mixed. They're up for the Dow, down for the NASDAQ, following another sell-off yesterday. The NFL season kicked off last night.
2: The champs win the Super Bowl rematch.
3: Here is May. Quick look was closed. Throwing it up in the air.
2: That interception by Josh Jobe sealing the victory on NBC Sports. The Seahawks beat the Patriots 13-10 in the NFL season opener. Seattle scoring all of their points in the second half as New England QB Drake May threw three interceptions on the night. Seahawks quarterback Sam Darnold set for an MRI later today. He left the game with a hip injury after just five plays. Frank Lanza, Fox News.
1: Tonight, another game. The Los Angeles Rams and the San Francisco 49ers in Australia. In baseball, the defending champs are red hot. The LA Dodgers won their seventh straight game, beating Cincinnati, but the Dodgers also lost. Star player Shohei Ohtani put on the injured list. I'm Dave Anthony. This is Fox News.
4: Garrett. September the 11th, 2001.
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13: Ah, 7:10, your DLP Capital time, DLP Capital temperature. It is 70 degrees at News Radio 790 WAEB. 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And they bring you the pets of the day from the Center for Animal Health and Welfare. Rosemarie is joining me with those. Good morning, Rosemarie.
28: Good morning, Gunther.
13: How you doing?
28: Well, I saw you on YouTube recently.
13: Yeah, I know. I'm not happy about it.
28: I think it's exciting.
13: Oh, it is, really. I tell you, anyway, let's just, it's tough to get used to. But anyway, I got to get used to it because it is the way it is. Mm-hmm. So, you know, the cool thing is, though, with these cameras, when we do the radiothon, we're going to have a different phone system, and you'll still be down there, and they'll ring down there, but you could maybe have one or two volunteers bring the pets in, and boy, they'd be close-ups right now on camera. Yeah. They'd be really great camera shots on Channel 50.
28: Oh, that would be cool.
13: Oh, yeah. So, yeah, we can that'll up that a lot and really help, I think, with the fundraiser. Yeah. So what's going on? We want to get some pets adopted. Who are we featuring today?
28: Today I'd like to feature Bisque. Bisque is about 1.5 years old. She is a super affectionate cat. She can be a little sensitive at times. Unfortunately, she was adopted from us as a kitten and declawed in her previous home, which we're very sad about. So she's found her way back to the shelter after having some behavioral issues associated with declawing. So if there's anybody out there who wants to give this pretty girl a home who has had those experiences with a declawed cat in the past, I think that she would be perfect for that home. She has that very beautiful dilute tabby look and a very angular, like Egyptian eyes. I think she's one of the most beautiful cats we have right now.
13: B-I-S-Q-U-E, her picture towards the bottom of the cat page, Bisque. And you got a dog that you're trying to get adopted?
28: I sure do. I'm looking to get a Cinnamon at home. Cinnamon is a lab mix that we have at the shelter. She has that beautiful cinnamon color. She's about 75 pounds, 5.5 years old. She is food motivated. So if you bring her a treat, she will be your best friend.
13: Aren't we all?
28: She's mellow, laid back.
13: Aren't we all food motivated? Come on.
28: I think we all should be food motivated.
13: I think we all are. That's the problem in America these days. But anyway, go ahead. Talk to me about cinnamon.
28: So she is good for vet care. She can be a little shy at first, but most of our animals are shy at first after being with us for so long. Cinnamon herself has been with us for almost a year, and we cannot understand why. Like I said, she is beautiful. She has a beautiful coloring and such a beautiful personality. I hope somebody out there is just willing to come and meet her and give her an opportunity.
13: So her picture's up, and so is Bisque's. The dog page, the cat page. Just you go up to the page, and you click adoptions, and there's drops down to cats and dogs. You check them out there. Bisque and Cinnamon available for, again, Bisque the cat, Cinnamon, beautiful dog, available for adoption. 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Now, what's going on as far as fundraisers?
28: So we have our grand reopening at Homestead Kennel this weekend, 10 to 2 at 575 Jacobsburg Road. We have bingo coming up at the end of the month. Both of those events can be found at our website, healthyanimalcenter.org, if you navigate to the events page. And we are in great need of soft dog treats right now. The trainers love to use those to get the dogs motivated, i.e. cinnamon, right? She loves a good soft dog treat. So if there's anybody out there who wants to order them, you can also find those at our wish list, which is also on the front page of our website, healthyanimalcenter.org.
13: So I know about soft cat treats. What kind of soft dog treats? I haven't had a dog in years.
28: You know, the dogs love pepperonis and bacon strips, which are super convenient to get at the store and drop off. Or they have these little things called buddy biscuits, and they have crunchy ones, but they also have chewy ones that look like little gingerbread men.
13: Gotcha. So any of those you want to either order or get to your favorite store and do that and donate it to, again, the Center for Animal Health and Welfare, and then check out their other events on the events page. Thanks. Have a great weekend. Talk to you next week, Rosemary.
28: Bye, Spencer.
13: Bye. 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That's still remarkable to me that they do that, that they've done that for years. You get to try, you know, you see people on advertising these hearing aids on TV, and they'll take care of you. Yeah, until you do it. 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And guess what? 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Back right after this, we got That's a Fact Jack coming up. Your chance to win those tickets. It'll be either tickets for, hang on here, Snaggle.
0: What was it, Elvis and Cher?
13: Yeah, I had to get the prize sheet. It's over here. Anyway, you're going to get tickets either for Dean Z, The Ultimate Elvis, which is in February at Wind Creek. And I hear that is a fantastic show. And then the other one is for October. That is the Beat Goes On tribute to Cher. So that's October 22nd. So you'll either win. It's your choice if you win. If you beat Archie at That's a Fact Jack, we're going to get ready to do that in a couple of minutes here.
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13: Well, I have to ask you later. 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So, Stonefish Amish Deli, the farmer's market's back open. And Stonefish Amish Deli is back open with them. They're right next to Mr. Bill's. And Stonefish Amish Deli, first of all kinds of great lunch meats. That's where I get my cheese, all kinds of cheeses, a lot, and cheese spreads and cream cheese spreads and Pennsylvania golden egg noodles. Yeah, from the Amish, the Amish down there in Lancaster.
5: Good job.
13: Really great stuff. They smoke their own bacon, which is really good. It's really like, in other words, if you like bacon, this is bacon to the fifth power.
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13: It's really good bacon. 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They got their own pickled beets, all this really, the pierogies, they're made by somebody up here in Monroe County. Really good stuff. So all homemade stuff at Stonefish Amish Deli, open Thursdays, Fridays, Saturdays in the Allentown Fairgrounds Farmers Market right next to Mr. Bill's. All right, so we're ready to do That's a Fact, Jack. Your choice of tickets, again, for either Dean Z, the Ultimate Elvis at Wind Creek, or the Beat Goes On tribute to Cher at Wind Creek. What caller should we take today, Arch?
5: Let's do caller three.
13: Caller three? All right. 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
14: Yep.
13: Angel, good morning. How you doing?
16: Good morning, my friend. Good.
13: All right, so on this day in history, Hamida Jandoubi was the last person to have this happen to them in France. In 1977, Hamida, who was a convict, was the last person to have this happen to him in France.
14: I'm going to say the electric.
13: No, he goes first. Oh, okay. He goes first. What is that?
16: Well, I don't know if they told you the guillotine at that time, but last executed person?
13: Last person executed by the guillotine? Is that your guess?
16: Yes.
13: You are correct.
14: And that's what exactly I would
13: No, you're correct. But think about it. It was still 1977. They were still executing people by the guillotine in France. Liberal France still having chopping people's heads off. I saw a great skit, by the way, on some British TV show, and they were doing a skit of a woman going to be executed, and then went by a guillotine or by an axe, and they took the shot. They were filming, and he said, "Cut." What happened? Yeah. Anyway, that was a pretty funny spoof. All right, so you got that one right there, sir. Jose Feliciano was born on this day, September 10th, 1945. He is still with us. Jose Montserrat Feliciano Garcia, his real name. He is a Grammy Award-winning Puerto Rican singer, born blind, created and performed, well, first of all, Feliz Navidad, his most famous song, but he performed the theme song for this TV sitcom. He wrote and performed it in 1975. The sitcom ran for about 5 years. What sitcom did he write the theme for?
16: The crazy Mexican guy.
13: Chico and the Man. Wasn't that the guy that wasn't, what comedian was the on that show? Who was Chico? Wasn't that
14: Chico.
13: I forget who it was, the comedian. Anyway, go ahead. What's your guess there? You got 5 seconds because I got to go. Four.
16: It was
13: three.
16: It was Chico and the Man.
14: Chico and a man.
13: I gave him the answer.
14: I'm just feeding off an angel.
16: I said the crazy Mexican show.
13: But then I said, who is the answer? And then I say then I go, who was the guy on Chico and the Man? I gave you the answer. That's not fair. Let's start over. Man. Let's start. Here, let's see. I'm going to give you a bonus. I'll give you a bonus. If you get this one right, I'll give you the. So you got the tickets for either the Elvis show or Cher. But if you get this one right, then I will give you the Mr. Bill's Poultry Market Sampler Pack, all right? On this day in history, in 1998, Bill Clinton said these words for the first time about his affair with Monica Lewinsky. What words did Bill Clinton say on this day in 1998?
16: No, that was before. I had no relations with this woman.
13: No. What he said for the first time on this day, 19. I can't believe Bill Clinton would ever say these words. You want to take a guess?
14: I was just.
13: What do you think?
14: I had nothing to do with Monica. No relations.
13: I had no relations with this woman, Monica Lewinsky. I did not. It depends on the definition of is. No, he said the words, "I'm sorry." Yeah, I can't believe Bill Clinton said that and described his behavior as indefensible. All right, so you are a winner. I will give you the tickets. You didn't win the Mr. Bills, but you'll get the tickets. Put him on hold there, Archie, and get his information, and we'll get him hefted up there. Next thing I want to tell you about is Johnny's Fresh Meats, also in the farmer's market. He's actually friends with Marley, who owns Stolfish Amish Deli. Now, Stolfish, the only... meats you cook that they sell basically are the hams, the scrapple, and the bacon. Johnny sells all the other pork products, and then all of his pork is Lancaster County made or raised, and then all of his beef is Black Angus beef. So if you want some really, and by the way, I had these pork fillets that he did. It's called, wait, let me get this right. Something hot honey. I think they're called hot. They're marinated in hot honey. Wow. They are so, and I cook them to perfection. They are so juicy. I actually have some as leftovers. I'm going to eat those tonight. They are really good. And I think they're called hot honey. He'll know when you go there. But he's got a lot of stuff that's prepped, so you don't have to do any of the prep work. He makes it really easy for you. Again, or there's lots of stuff, you know, that's where I get all my burger for making the meatballs. We're going to be doing that for Mercy School for Special Learning. That's all at Johnny's Fresh Meats, upper level of the Allentown Fairgrounds Farmers Market, up on Thursdays, Fridays, and Saturdays, and they're back open this weekend.
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19: Fox News,
2: Pelosi. President Trump spoke at night one of the RNC's midterm convention for nearly 2 hours with a new type of pitch. Keep Republicans in power. Get a $5,000 check.
18: I will issue a dividend to every adult citizen in the United States of America for $5,000.
19: But he warns if Republicans lose this November's congressional elections, the Democrats will work to undo not just his economic policies, but also border control and crime reduction.
2: Fox's Evan Brown, Vice President J.D. Vance keynotes tonight, and today marks the one-year anniversary of the Charlie Kirk assassination.
21: Kirk was well known for his college campus visits and impact on young voters nationwide, opening up the floor to debate while encouraging political participation. His supporters saw his death as a call to action.
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22: I'm Bill Meade. No decisions were made last night at a South Whitehall Township meeting about the proposed Project Atlas Data Center campus. There was quite a bit of public comment.
29: Pollution from diesel and gas generators are known to have severe health impacts, and data centers employ the use of generators at an unprecedented scale.
22: The next meeting about that proposed data center campus is set for September 23rd. A Blair County man's facing charges for allegedly threatening Governor Shapiro's office. State police say 38-year-old Theodore Knott left a voicemail on the governor's main office line last week, threatening Shapiro's staff and all Pennsylvania residents. Knott was taken into custody and posted bail 2 days later. And a ceremony held at the state capitol in Harrisburg yesterday to remember the heroes of Flight 93 back on 9/11 25 years ago. That's the news. I'm Bill Meade.
13: WAEB News Time. We're looking at 7:34. 69 degrees. We're going backwards here. In sports yesterday, the Phillies beat the Astros. Schwarber hits another homer, another bases loaded homer. Phillies beat the Astros 11-7. While the Phillies were beating the Astros, the Braves were losing to Tampa 7-2. And the Cubs lost to the Brewers 8-6. All good news. Mets defeated the Marlins, get this, 15-14. And the Yankees beat the Rockies 6-1. Elsewhere in sports, the Wednesday night football game was the Seahawks and the Patriots, and the Seahawks beat the Patriots 13-10. 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
11: Next. Hey, Alfie, what can I get for you?
29: Hey, Nora, just a nice latte, please. How was your weekend?
11: Not bad, thanks. Mainly working here. You?
29: Me? Well, I was battling gods in the afterlife realm, and after lunch, I fought mercenaries. Ooh, could I get oat milk with that latte, please?
11: Yeah, of course.
29: And then Sunday was mostly fighting supervillains. So a pretty chill weekend. Oh, and I'll grab an almond croissant, too.
11: Wait, what? That didn't actually happen, right?
29: It happens on PS5.
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13: She on camera so that I could.
14: Oh, that's why.
13: Eat my cinnamon roll and.
14: I'll take the lead. It's all right.
13: That's right. And yeah, they'd rather look at you anyway. You know what I mean?
14: Come on, go.
13: Oh, we're at these radiothons, by the way. the women fawn over him. And women throw themselves at me, but they miss.
14: I was going to say, Gunther.
13: They miss. They throw themselves at me, but they miss.
14: They go right past me. And, oh, Gunther. That's what they say.
13: News Radio 790. Not that I'm jealous or anything. News Radio 790, WAEB. All right. Yeah, let's do this. It's almost time. Oh, you know, I did have one other thing that I wanted to do. Do you see where, I hope this is the right one. You see where, maybe you won't find the right one. Looking for it. Can't find it. All right, I'll find it. I want this. I have this thing from, oh, here it is. Here it is. All right. So I have this thing from Joe Biden. You see where Hunter Biden's going to, he's talking about running for president?
14: I did.
13: Yeah, he is. So wow. Can you imagine that, folks? And then, seriously, he's definitely thinking about running for president. And, well, wait, there's more.
3: Hi, this is your old pal Joe Biden. There's been a lot of talk about my son Hunter Biden running for president. He's got about as much chance of winning as my dog Champ. So I endorse my dog for president. Champ has assured me he will lower taxes and interest rates as well as end the conflict in the Middle East and the Ukraine and in the dog park. He's in favor of dachshunds participating in poodle sports and saving Social Security. He can fetch and roll over, and what's that? He died in 2021. Well, if he's learned anything from me, that won't stop him. Dead or alive, he'll make a great president in 2000 and something.
13: Now you have to admit, Joe Biden made a great president, dead or alive. 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
11: Next. Hey, Alfie, what can I get for you?
29: Hey, Nora, just a nice latte, please. How was your weekend?
11: Not bad, thanks. Mainly working here. You?
29: Me? Well, I was battling gods in the afterlife realm, and after lunch, I fought mercenaries. Ooh, could I get oat milk with that latte, please?
11: Yeah, of course.
29: And then Sunday was mostly fighting supervillains. So a pretty chill weekend. Ooh, and I'll grab an almond croissant, too.
11: Wait, what? That didn't actually happen, right?
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13: 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It's the Bobby Gunther Wall Show. Good morning. It is 7:41. That's your DLP Capital Time. DLP Capital temperature 69 degrees. It was 72 when I got in here. Went backwards a little bit here this morning. 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What else are we talking about here this morning? Well, all this stuff that's in the news, these jurors in the Clancy case. Of course, last night, how about John Fetterman? Did you see that?
5: I didn't see it, but I heard about that. It was positive, wasn't it?
13: Well, let me play this for you. This was a shocker. John Fetterman, let me bring this up here. Hang on, put that down. And here we go. This is John Fetterman he's in Pittsburgh somewhere, standing outside a steel mill, and he's doing the intro for Dave McCormick.
7: Big room of Republicans in Dallas. Yes, I'm Senator John Fetterman, Pennsylvania. Yes, I'm a Democrat. Why am I here talking to you today? Because, well, I'm a common sense Democrat. I'm always going to stand with America. I'm always going to reject the extremes in socialism and that anti-American way of life. Dave McCormick is the kind of senator that gets the job done, and he's going to fight for Pennsylvania. I'm proud to count him as my friend. Right back over my shoulder, that's the iconic U.S. Steel Mill. And that's exactly the kind of thing that will work together and will work with President Trump to fight and defend the steel way of life right here in the Steel Valley. I have this opportunity to introduce this great American, a great senator. And yes, he's in a different party, but I'm proud to count him as my great friend. So for everybody in Dallas, I'm here to introduce Dave McCormick.
13: And so that's the intro. And it's he got a rousing round of applause. Remember when Governor Shapiro was so small-minded and because he was spiteful to Trump and wasn't going to have Pennsylvania represented at the mall in Washington with a display for the 250th, he, Fetterman, and McCormick said, that's not happening, and they together partnered and did that. Fetterman's not with us on some major issues, but he's with us on a lot of them. What I find amusing is whether it's Kamala or Obama or AOC or Bernie Sanders, they talk about how divisive Trump is. And I will unite and we need to, unity, we need to bring America together. So here's John Fetterman doing just that, and he's vilified by the very same Democrats that say, we've got to pull together. He's doing that in action, not in words, in action. John Fetterman is doing that, and the party that says we need to be unified doesn't want him in the party because he's not vicious enough towards Donald Trump. It's pathetic. It's smoking them out. Trump has just smoked these people out. He's outed them, and I'll just leave it at that. But that's just a great that was a great surprise last night. News Radio 790 WAEB. 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
11: Next. Hey, Alfie, what can I get for you?
29: Hey, Nora, just a nice latte, please. How was your weekend?
11: Not bad, thanks. Mainly working here. You?
29: Me? Well, I was battling gods in the afterlife realm, and after lunch, I fought mercenaries. Ooh, could I get oat milk with that latte, please?
11: Yeah, of course.
29: And then Sunday was mostly fighting supervillains. So a pretty chill weekend. Oh, and I'll grab an almond croissant, too.
11: Wait, what? That didn't actually happen, right?
29: It happens on PS5.
0: PlayStation.
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13: 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It is time. 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
13: Now, News Radio 790 WAEB, it is 69 degrees. Well, then you're a backstabbing traitor, Arch. Arch said he wasn't going to be here for the fall Hager furniture thing.
5: You know, I like Jeff and all them up there at Hager, too, but it's my schedule.
13: You're in
5: Illinois.
13: Illinois, yeah. Mm. And Arch, also, he's a Vikings fan. I'm a Packers fan. We play this weekend, right?
5: Sunday.
13: As though we play. Yeah. We play, yeah, yeah.
5: Sunday,
13: we play this Sunday. Yeah. Yeah. All right. What time?
5: 4:25.
13: Well, where do you watch that? Since it's out of market, where is it on Prime or something?
5: It should be on YouTube TV. You know, if you get the NFL, the one that you're not a fan. If I get it, Gunther, I'll have you. I can add you as a user.
13: Really?
5: And we could see every single game if that.
13: Everybody knows I'm a user, so that's.
5: Oh, okay. See, add on to your checklist.
13: Yeah. All right. How much? It's $400.
5: Right? I get a special. I have a little coupon for three something.
13: I'll split it half.
5: Okay.
13: With you.
5: No, for real. Yeah. No,
13: I'll split it half. Right. Go ahead. So then you share. Then I can look at it. Even though you're somewhere else, I can watch it here.
5: So I'll add you onto my YouTube TV account, and there we go.
13: All right. You take a check. I promise it won't bounce.
5: We'll see.
13: All right. Yeah. Hey. So he was mentioning Hager because Hager. I was going to do this commercial for Hager, which I'm going to do right now. This is their Labor Day sale. Today's Thursday, right?
5: Yep.
13: Thursday, Friday, Saturday. They're only open 6 days a week anymore. He just used to be open 7 in the winter and fall, but he just wants to spend time with his family, and I don't blame him. 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Canada, isn't it interesting how, again, Trump has smoked them out? Well, Canada was our ally. And then you start realizing how Canada thinks about us and how Carney acts towards us. And then you start seeing the disparity in trade and tariffs, and you think, yeah, they were our friend as long as we were. It's kind of like have some women friends that say about several other women that they know, yeah, they're only dating him, but the minute he stops paying for everything, he'll be gone.
5: Yep.
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11: Next. Hey, Elfie. What can I get for you?
29: Hey, Nora. Just a nice latte, please. How was your weekend?
11: Not bad, thanks. Mainly working here. You?
29: Me? Well, I was battling gods in the afterlife realm, and after lunch, I fought mercenaries. Ooh, could I get oat milk with that latte, please?
11: Yeah, of course.
29: And then Sunday was mostly fighting supervillains. So a pretty chill weekend. Ooh, and I'll grab an almond croissant, too.
11: Wait, what? That didn't actually happen, right?
29: It happens on PS5.
14: PlayStation.
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4: 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DLP Capital temperature, 72 degrees. 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Blaine Holt is coming up in a couple of minutes. We'll get to him. I'm going to either call him or he'll call me. We'll figure that out as we go along here. That's interesting. Not sure what's going to. Okay, lots of, I'll forward that to the people that it matters to. News Radio, Sibonati, WAEB. All right, the Lehigh Valley Orthopedic Institute have done a great job for me, from my knee issues years ago to my broken leg most recently to you name it. They have been a great team, and I've had great outcomes with them every time, which is about 9 or 10 times. I lost track because I've been with them since about 25 years. Dr. Arangio was the doctor way back then. Then it was Dr. either DiBenedetto or Dr. Levy I use next, and then on it goes. And it's just, and they are rated. There are how many thousands of orthopedic surgeons and offices in the country? They make the top 3%, the top 20. The Lehigh Valley Orthopedic—that's customer satisfaction, and that's based obviously on outcomes. 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That's lvhn.org/ortho. Let me, where did I put that up? There's my folder. All right, I think I might call, what is it, 9-11. It might be early. I don't know if I'm calling him or he's calling me, so I'm just going to stall here. He's not calling yet. I'll wait and see. Give me a minute. I'll do, you know what I'll do? I'll fill and do one more thing here and remind you about DLP Capital. Dream, live, prosper with DLP. 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And that 8 to 14% consistent returns with no losses ever helps them dream, live, prosper, DLP. 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
4: 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Hold on right here. Right there. Put your headset on. Dial them up for me. Thank you. You got to dial the 901 first. All right. News Radio 790 WAEB. Let me get that snaggle there. There we are. I am waiting on Blaine Holt, or waiting for Blaine Holt would be, because I bet he corrects me when I say waiting on. Oh, you're a waiter? All right, so you know what I mean. I'm waiting for Blaine Holt. He'll be calling us momentarily. In the meantime, I may as well tell you about Mr. Bill's Poultry Market and the Allentown Fairgrounds Farmers Market that's back open. Back open. The Mr. Bill's Poultry Market, the Farmers Market is back open. So all that great stuff from Mr. Bill's is there, like all the gourmet turkey burgers and chicken burgers. How about... So you go to the counter, and he puts out these different samples of sausages or the burgers, cuts up in little pieces, or the marinated chicken breast, and it's awesome, awesome stuff. And this mango feta cheese one I just had, I thought, did I never have this before? It's phenomenal. Anyway, Mr. Bill's Poultry Market, with all that stuff prepped and ready to go, so your life is easier, eating healthier, don't have to do prep work. If you want to do your own thing, they have Bell and Evans Chicken and Cuxhall Natural Brand Turkey. 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All right, hang on. Move over. Let's hang up, Art. I got you. Done. News Radio 7, drop that one. That should be done. That's gone. He's on hold. All right, News Radio 7, WAEB, Mr. Bill's Poultry Market, Allentown Fairgrounds Farmers Market, MrBills.com. All right, it is 9:16, News Radio 7, WAEB. Joining me is retired Brigadier General Blaine Holt. His credentials read like a who's who. He has a lot of he's a retired Air Force veteran, NATO deputy, C-17 commander. He's a tech entrepreneur, a senior Newsmax contributor, co-founder of Restore Liberty. And he's got his podcast, too, and that is the DangerousIntellectuals.com, DangerousIntellectuals.com. Joining me, Blaine Holt. Good morning, Blaine.
5: Oh, it's great to be with you and your audience. What a day.
4: Okay, so why do you say that? What are you thinking?
5: Well, we're just getting news that Russia's making a claim in Moscow that they have interdicted an agent who is Russian but was working on behalf of the Ukrainians in and around the British embassy that was going to try to take out the British ambassador. And the ramifications of that, if that's true, it's going to be who spins the narrative the fastest. But we'll either see a fire blanket go on this thing and nobody will ever talk about it again, or this could be the start of something rather interesting.
4: Run that by me again. We had a that reminds me of the old Mad Magazine Spy versus Spy. I couldn't follow the I couldn't follow the bouncing ball. Who did what?
5: Yep. So we've got a potential assassination plot that got interrupted in Moscow. The assassination plot was against the British ambassador to Moscow. And on that security team was a Russian contract security guy providing security to the British embassy, and the Russian security services interdicted him, arrested him this morning in Moscow, attributing him to working with the Ukrainian SBU. Now, all of that is first reporting, but something happened in Moscow with the British ambassador this morning, and we got to figure out what that is, because the longer this war goes on, the more and more we're going to see attempts at false flags, attempts of desperation. These things always happen at the end of wars, and maybe the Russians are lying through this entire thing. So, but this has drawn my attention first thing this morning. I was like, that's a big deal.
4: Yeah, but the Russians, that seems like, well, they're just trying to divide and conquer. So the Russians happen to catch a Ukrainian trying to take out a British ambassador. And I'm thinking, really? I don't know that I trust the Russians.
5: I don't trust anybody. But let's look at it this way. On the other side of the ledger, yesterday you had a drone that was trying to hit Zelensky's airplane that he was in as he took off out of Norway, is my understanding. And so, or going into Norway, rather. So, again, heads of state, ambassadors, assassinations. This is the stuff that, occurs when wars are about to go to a very different phase. Either they end or they escalate dramatically. I'm not suggesting that I know any of the events or the facts or the motivations of any of these things. What I am saying is, what I'm looking back on is, look at the activities, look at these things, and understand that they're very dangerous.
4: And history does, you just made an interesting point that you just slipped in there. I'm not saying that you are saying that, by the way. I just find it, I'm very suspicious of the Russians more so than of the Ukrainians, but you never know who you can trust, right? But, he just said something, folks. This kind of stuff happens. History repeats itself. This kind of stuff happens as things are coming to a crescendo, I guess, maybe, or to an end. it's happened before in the past. It could be an act of desperation either on the part of the Ukrainians, and the Ukrainians would have shot the British guy and claimed it was a Russian, or it could be a desperation on the part of the Russians. I don't even know if you want to play that, if you want to take a guess.
5: Yeah, I have an article on the UK coming out later today on Newsmax.com, and it's really focusing on the new government in the UK and how they're moving to almost a completely totalitarian structure against their own people. Well, one of the things that Andy Burnham, this new prime minister, did was he just rounded up his first installment of financial support for Kiev. And rather than round up what Starmer did, which was £5 billion, and a lot more than that, but his last push was £5 billion. Burnham, who's in an economy that's in shambles, came up with £100 million, which sounds like a lot of money, but it's not when you compare it to £5 billion. I have to believe that Zelensky yesterday saying he needs $250 billion U.S. right now, and if it doesn't come from America, it's got to come from Europe. There's a lot of probably behind-the-scenes rancor, friction, an understanding that the EU is no longer going to be sold below the table natural gas from Russia. Moscow just made that announcement. And I guess what I'm saying is tensions are rising. They're not decreasing. And all of these nations, Europe included, are getting more desperate. And desperate leaders do desperate things.
4: I want to talk about desperate. Tom Del Beccaro, who you know, posted this. It's from Fox Business. For all of those dissatisfied, this is Tom's writing, and then I'll read the post posted at Fox. For all of those dissatisfied with America and their designs to redistribute money, why would you follow the path of England? And here's what's up at Fox Business. And it shows the numbers, folks. And it's government numbers. It's not Fox's numbers. Britain, ready for this, folks? Britain is now poorer than Mississippi. So you talk about desperate. These people are desperate. They are. Brian?
5: Well, what do you do? What do you do when you're desperate, at least looking through the prism of history, which I know Tom does? Many times they turn to creating a war, a diversion. Well, what are they doing? They just changed the age of retired veterans that could still serve from age 55, that you could be called up at age 65. Germany just moved that number to 70. Now think about that. You're going to be ready to tote a gun on a battlefield as a 65-year-old or a 70-year-old with a bunch of 30-year-olds running around? And they're going to host an exercise in Great Britain, calling up 95,000 of these, and in response to a perceived threat from Russia. Russia doesn't have the ability to attack the UK right now. They got their hands full. They haven't moved about 20 kilometers in this war from the Donbass line. And yet here they are doubling down. So I pull you back. Are we in a place where these leaders are so desperate that they're going to create an event that takes us all down the rabbit hole? And what I worry about is U.S. forces, 130,000 of them are scattered all across Europe, 76,000 permanently stationed there with their families.
4: Yeah, so you do have to worry about them. And it's so funny that Great Britain is worried about Russia, but they let themselves be invaded by radical Islamists. It's just insane.
5: They're orchestrating it. They're orchestrating it. They had a police chief. I wrote about this in my article. They have ex-police chief who just said, this isn't gangs smuggling people into our country. It's governments. The French gendarme escorted the recent arrival of 627 to the beaches of Calais, put them on brand new ferries and rafts, and then they put them into Europe. How do we know that? Well, they're all wearing brand new government-provided life jackets upon their arrival. They get their new clothes, they get their new passports, their new identities, and they go take them into the country. Well, the problem is, and then the parliament machinates all day long about the protesters who wanted to push back on that. They are turning on their own people, and they're rolling them up with censorship. Did you know that in the last 5 years, they've created 62,000 arrests for communication offenses, 18,000 indictments, 12,000 convictions, meaning 12,000 went to prison for saying a naughty word on X.
4: It's crazy. But let me ask you this. You know what? It sounds crazy that it's deliberate, doesn't it, folks? But don't you think it was deliberate when Obama and Biden were allowing it and flying them into certain parts? Why do you think Dearborn and all those places have such a heavy Somalian population? Because they flew them there so they could dominate and own a district. It's not accident, folks. I guess the world elites are the one world of burgers. You tell me who's because it's happening not just in Great Britain. You said it's by on purpose there. So you say, oh, the British government. Well, it was on purpose here with Biden and Obama. But who's really doing it? Your thoughts?
5: The globalists. This all rolls up to the world war I've been talking about that we're in. It's sovereigntists versus globalists. Those who want their freedom, much the same way our founders and Sam Adams did, and don't want other states meddling in our affairs. But then the globalists, these are the kids and the leaders incubated at the World Economic Forum. They have the City of London financial backing. They're getting disrupted in the Middle East. The Lloyd's of London monopolies are getting busted up. You look at anything happening in our world, Venezuela, Iran, disintermediation of this Japan carry trade. I'm not going to get into the economics of that now. But all of these moves roll up to one big war. And the war, the guy on our side, whether you like him or you hate him, it doesn't really matter. President Trump is taking up the banner for the sovereigntists. In Germany today, they just got word that there is a move by the EU to deny the EU funding, meaning the taxes that come back to Saxony-Anhalt, the little small state in Germany, because they voted the wrong way that Brussels didn't like, and Brussels is going to punish them. Unelected technocrats telling a little state, you don't get self-determination, and we don't care if you're Germans or not.
4: Wow. There's been recent elections. I forget, another conservative leader, help me out here. In the recent days, they just elected another conservative leader. I'm not sure whether it was South America or Europe. Do you know where I'm fishing for?
5: Well, there's several coming to the forefront, but I don't know of a prolific one. I know I'm watching Bolsonaro to come back into Brazil very carefully to see what's going to happen there. And on the European side, I don't, except for the Marie Le Pens of the world, I don't see anybody getting to a head of state role because their elections have a great deal of fraud in them. And the way that their parliamentary procedures work, look at the UK. They haven't had a general election in forever because they use the rules against the people.
4: Let me ask you this. So not sure who it was. It might have been Ted Cruz. The deal that Trump made with Venezuela, he made, of course, with the woman, the person that replaced, help me out here.
5: Elsie Rodriguez.
4: Yeah. So Cruz is saying we might not be making a good deal. What are you with that oil deal? What are you thinking?
5: I think it's a fabulous deal. The Venezuelans need it very badly because what we're doing is monetizing their assets in advance of the oil coming out of the ground. They need help with that infrastructure. Mm-hmm. But after the earthquake and the loss of life, in order to get Venezuela back together again, placing their trust and confidence in the United States and our private enterprises, helping to put them back together again. The world benefits from the extra oil coming online. Yeah. Venezuela benefits because they can get their government back. And we certainly benefit because I know we don't like those gas prices.
4: Yeah, but once again, we're dealing with a communist government. And I don't know why we keep...
5: But are you? You see, the thing is, history will paint these people a certain way. What you find out about communists in history is they're just highest bidder type people and they're totalitarians and they're greedy. But if Delcy fears President Trump, she knows she's an interim leader and she knows she's in a transitional state. But she doesn't want to be sacked by her own people. This is what deal we were trying to give the Iranians. If you go back to the Vietnam War, right before the Vietnam War, Ho Chi Minh was just looking for the highest bidder. He wasn't dogmatic about any particular type of ideology. And you can go to Vietnam today, they call themselves a communist country. There's not a communist in that country right now. I would just be very careful about labels, because we put people into these doctrinal buckets and we go, well, that's it. They're communists. So see, now I know what I'm looking at. It's like, okay.
4: Well, okay. So is it fair to call Mondami and AOC and Bernie Sanders and El Sayed communists?
5: Yeah, it is. Because why? Because of their actions and what they say. If Mondami tells you he's going to roll up private property and he does it, well, then make him a communist. Same thing with AOC. Same thing with the DSA, people who say we want to get rid of the Constitution of the United States. Well, I take them at their word.
4: Right. Yeah, so we actually, ironically, may have more communists in the United States than we have in North Korea and Venezuela.
5: I think that's very possible.
4: Yeah, I'm laughing.
5: I think that's very possible.
4: Yeah. Again, Blaine Holt, retired Brigadier General, his podcast is dangerousintellectuals.com. What do you podcast? Let me, before we take a break, what's on the podcast this week?
5: Same subject. We've got Boswell Boz of the Association for the Recovery of Children, who does extractions, which rolls up to the trafficking, which rolls up to this big conglomerate, the globalists, that make money off of this misery. And he's a great American hero, and I hope you'll all come listen to him.
4: All right, that's dangerousintellectuals.com, dangerousintellectuals.com. Blaine Holt, retired Brigadier General Blaine Holt. So when we come back, I want to talk to you about your impressions of the convention and midterms and things like that, and John Fetterman, all of that. We come back from the break. 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

0: News. I'm Therese Crowley. President Trump revs up Republicans for nearly 2 hours tonight. It's Vice President J.D. Vance at the RNC midterm convention in Dallas.
1: He's encouraging Republicans to run on the administration's record from border enforcement to tax policy and the economy.
2: Because if we lose, you're going to lose your border. You're going to lose your tax cuts. You're going to lose your safety and security.
1: Now, one unexpected voice helping to boost that message was Democratic Senator John Fetterman, who recorded a video introducing his Republican Senate counterpart, Dave McCormick, with a pledge to work across the aisle on steel. And he addressed this Republican crowd by calling himself a common sense Democrat.
0: Fox's Jackie Heinrich says the president pledged a $5,000 dividend check to every adult citizen if the GOP wins Congress. The Census Bureau, with a new proposal, count only U.S. citizens. 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
14: 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I think I'm all square here, but my head, am I done here, I think? I'm going to get caught up on one or two other things. We'll be back with Blaine Holtz.
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14: News Radio 790 WAEB. It's the Bobby Gunther Walsh Show, 943, your DLP Capital Time. DLP Capital Temperature, we're looking at 74 degrees. The doctors at the Lehigh Valley Orthopedic Institute, as you know, have done a fantastic job for me. If you have an orthopedic issue that's not letting you get out and live life, it's frustrating, especially when it's so fixable. There are so many options for you. I had this back issue, and I thought I was going to have surgery. I just needed therapy. And this is a couple years ago, zero back pain. I mean zero. And by the way, chronic back pain is a problem for 40% of Americans. So whether it's knee arthritis, hip arthritis, whether it's trauma or chronic pain, these guys are great teams of orthopedic surgeons, nationally ranked top 3% of the country, the Lehigh Valley Orthopedic Institute, lvhn.org/ortho. 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Joining me, retired Brigadier General Blaine Holt. And Blaine has his podcast, Dangerous Intellectuals, dangerousintellectuals.com. Blaine, again, a retired Air Force General, NATO Deputy, C-17 Commander, tech entrepreneur, senior Newsmax contributor, co-founder of Restore Liberty, and again, the host of Dangerous Intellectuals, the podcast, dangerousintellectuals.com. And he joins me again. So, Blaine, you off air, you told me you're going to do something pretty interesting. Go ahead and fill us in.
2: Yeah, so I'm on an airplane right now. I'm going to be speaking tomorrow in Las Vegas at the Ahern Hotel at a thing called the Storm Summit. And this is a bunch of patriots. Many would understand some of the popular podcasters out there like Julie Donuts or Danielle Walker and her For the Love of Freedom podcast. But I'll be in a lineup tomorrow for 9/11 as a keynote speaker alongside of Kurt Weldon to talk about 9/11. Tony Schaefer, James O'Keefe will be there. Steve Bannon will be there. Juan O'Savin and a whole bunch of others. And I'm just honored to go down and do that. And I have special permission to do a video episode of Dangerous Intellectuals while I'm down there interviewing some of the heavy hitters that are getting to speak at this thing about freedom. I'll be talking about the war of sovereignty versus globalists and fifth generation warfare.
14: You mentioned some names there that were at one time Team Trump, like Steve Bannon. Is he still in Trump's corner?
2: Oh, I'm pretty sure he is, but I would, I said this the other day on the air, I would be very careful before you saw somebody who was so 180 out and used to be with Trump and now is not. I'd be very careful before I made an assumption that that's what you're looking at. This information warfare battlefield, this psyops battlefield that we're on, will have a lot of people doing uncharacteristic things, and then all of a sudden now they're back on the bus. And then some of them are just outright pulling away and blackpilling themselves. But I think people are coming together at the right time, and they have to, because financially, geopolitically, this thing is coming to a head.
14: We really blasted Candace Owen. I had Christy Edwards on, who wrote a great book about Charlie Kirk, and all her money is going to charities, not to her. And she blasted her too. She's nothing but a grifter and a total fool.
2: Oh, I didn't say her name.
14: I'm saying her name. I know you didn't.
2: Yeah.
14: No, I know you didn't. Yeah. And you didn't say Tucker Carlson either. You didn't say any of those names. No, you didn't. But I'm saying them because I just think those people are complete phonies. Today's the anniversary of Charlie Kirk's death. And Candace Owen single-handedly, doing the work of Satan, stopped a revival movement that was occurring in this country because of Charlie's death. Shame on her. Truly shame on her for all the innuendo and sniping at Charlie's wife and so many other things, and she's never proven any of it. And all she's done is gotten a following and gotten rich off of it. So shame on her. So when this summit is, when is this now? This is
2: starting today, and it goes until Sunday. I think there's still a couple of tickets available, but
14: they can watch. They can watch part of it on your Dangerous Intellectuals.
2: Yep, on my podcast. There'll be a lot of media there to cover it, and so just go to Storm Summit and put in my name, and you'll go right to all the information that you need.
14: What do you think of we don't generally talk about this kind of stuff, but I'm going to go there with you. I'm assuming you've watched some of it. This Lindsey Clancy stuff.
2: Yeah.
14: Hmm?
2: It's horrific. It's horrific. It is the harvest and bounty of years of this DEI woke communism that has been co-opting our children in the schools to actually raise young adult women that would say, oh yeah, everything that this woman did is completely explainable and what's wrong with you. No, we have right and wrong. That's for the courts to adjudicate. And the only way this person is getting off is on a technicality from some procedural trap, because when they don't have a defense to wage, then you look to the law and the loopholes and anything you can try to achieve in the jury system to get the person off. I think it's awful, but I think it's an indictment about where we sit as a civil society today. And we have to ask ourselves some questions when we see stuff like this happen.
14: Yeah, like Turning Point posted this. When a society fights for years for the right to kill kids before they're born, nobody should be surprised when we start justifying killing them after they're born.
2: That's exactly right. And again, our moral compass is spinning, and we've got to go find it again. And having a relationship with the Creator is a really good idea right now.
14: What do you think of the convention?
2: Well, I thought the president's speech was great. I know a lot of people are making a whole bunch out of how many butts are in seats and that type of thing.
14: Wait. The part I saw, there were no empty seats. Now, leading up to him, there were quite a few empty seats. Are you saying there were a lot of empty seats even when he spoke?
2: No, there weren't. But what I was going to finish my thought on is that this is about the information war.
14: Mm.
2: So you're going to see coverage that tries to make it look like a vacuous, empty thing when it's the exact opposite of that. And that's what I'm talking about with fifth generation warfare. Everything. You've got to challenge, ask, and verify everything you're saying. I opened up with this incident in Moscow. I made sure I said that I have no idea what we're looking at. I only know that something happened and warrants further investigation.
14: But you are so right, because there was a video posted last night by a guy, and he talked about Trump. And Trump was at the tarmac talking to ABC, and he said it was empty and Trump is lying, whatever. And then they showed a stadium. And I'm like, I don't believe that. And sure enough, at night, the stadium was packed. So maybe that was a daytime shot. Maybe that's AI.
2: Yeah.
14: Because, folks, these are the same people that stood in front of cameras where buildings were on fire and people were shooting and looting. And they said it was mostly peaceful protest. And now they're going to tell you the stadium was out. You cannot believe when you actually see the truth, they tell you you're not seeing what you're seeing. And then what you do see, sometimes you can't even believe, because who's delivering the news? Who could be doctoring the video? I mean, they could have you having sex with a farm animal, and it would look like you're really doing it.
2: That's right. This is what George Orwell called in his book, 1984, double think. You see something, and you think you know what you're looking at, and you're probably correct. And then the media comes and tells you what they want you to understand you saw. And you're supposed to believe that. You're supposed to go back and reverse it. And again, Orwell was a prophet. That's what I read about in my article coming out today. They're following this playbook, and they mean it.
14: So the next, and I thought it was interesting, John Fetterman. I find it interesting, Blaine, that John Fetterman gets up, introduces Dave McCormick. Here's Fetterman saying he believes he's not for socialism, he's for America first, all of that. He's being, first of all, a character assassinated by staff, by total, I believe, lies. But he's being character assassinated. The media is assassinating him. The left is assassinating him. The same media that says that Trump is a divider and they will unite us can't even get along with a guy in their own party that disagrees with them. So they can't. They're vilifying the guy that's trying to unite us. And while they're claiming they'd be the uniters. What a load of crap. I was pleasantly surprised.
2: They're truly hijacked.
14: Oh, they're
2: and he's just being an American.
14: Yeah, their party is over because it's I didn't think it might have been you that it was explained to me. It might have been I don't remember who it was, but it might have been you. The party is no longer getting the money. The socialists are being funded by Soros directly. So the party has no power. They're not controlling the purse strings anymore, and the party is totally hijacked. And then Tom wrote a piece. Once somebody starts to go left, it never returns. So they're done. You're correct. They are hijacked and gone for good. Another story that I saw was Iranian missiles, according to this story, damaged U.S. warplanes at a base in Jordan. So one, is that true? And two, how many more missiles are they going to keep firing? I mean, we keep saying they're defeated, and yet they're like the Energizer Bunny. And maybe they don't have a lot left, and maybe they're just getting lucky. But the optics are the left, who's rooting for us to fail, are using that story as, see, we're losing.
2: Until U.S. Central Command and Admiral Cooper tell us that they sustained some damage, then I'm just not going to buy it. And we are taking enemy fire that happens in a war. But the IRGC has sporadic missiles, very little capability, no targeting capability. They're basically using trigonometry to do that. And we've got a rebellion that is starting to go. What they're not really reporting on is that cities are seeing fires, that police are getting shot at by people on the ground, shot at, meaning they have weapons, they're getting supplied. The Kurds have moved in. We're at the phase change where we're going to take the baton and put it into the Iranian people's hands. It does come with danger, but I'd remind everybody, the war is 6 months old, not 6 years old. The war doesn't have 130,000 of our finest on the ground in Iran. And I think we're just doing a great job. And the people who are serving in uniform there, all they deserve is really our support and a thank you.
14: I agree, and I cannot believe, I forget what soul, somebody came on and spoke to what you just said and talked about how them, the left, saying we're losing is only hurting our own troops. And they didn't say they're traitors, but they're traitors. So I look at everything that's going on around the world. And they say 9/11, never forget. Well, can you believe that 25 years later, New York is as socialist and as leftist as it is, and we apparently have forgotten. We've got Hassan Piker, who said America deserved 9/11, and Mamdani is closely associated with him, and Mamdani wants to be at these events. So who's responsible for how far you said? Is it the global elites? Is it China? Is it Russia? How did we get this far left in 25 years? Who primarily is, I know we're in a psyops war, all of that, but is that great? Is that the global elites or is that something else?
2: No, it's the global elites. All roads lead to London. The remnants of the British Empire are upon you. And it goes back to, I'd have to take you to 1871, the refinancing of America after our Civil War, the foundation of the Fabian Society, the true communists in 1884. And on, they emplaced their president, Woodrow Wilson. They fraudulently got the 16th and 17th Amendments, that's your taxes and senators. And it has always been present with us. And we're at, look, 9/11, we have to go back to 9/11 and conduct a proper autopsy. The commission's true report was never really out there in front of the American people. The word conspiracy is so hopelessly misplaced in that conversation. It's that we've been denied the truth of 9/11. And as a country, if we're going to right the ship, we must go back and confront the truth and the facts about 9/11. And that's why I'm really proud to be on the speaker's dais tomorrow with former Congressman Kurt Weldon, who just released a book on Able Danger. And I recommend it to every single American, because in there you won't find conjecture. You'll find truth that's hard to take, and we must take it.
14: What is that book?
2: Able Danger.
14: And who wrote that?
2: Kurt Weldon, the former congressman who was basically had his entire career erased because the vice president, Dick Cheney, and Don Rumsfeld, the secretary of defense, didn't like what he had to say about the facts. And the facts were gathered by a group that Tony Schaefer was involved with. These are men of the highest caliber of integrity, and they've been smeared, and they've tried to take down their truths and their stories, but they still come back. And we must join that now, and we have to go with the truth. And I read the book.
14: So you don't take 9/11 at face value as to who the...
2: Absolutely not. Then I gave 20 years of my life the day after that happened to fighting what they said was the enemy, and that the enemy was the enemy, but there were others. And 9/11 didn't just happen because we looked the other way and a few guys went to a flight school.
14: Right. So

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2: Supreme Court ruling from earlier this year. Without new legislation, those games will become illegal in about a month. Reporter Lucy Kale at the Capitol.
3: Legislators are working on this. Representative Russ Diamond recently announced his plan to introduce legislation legalizing skill games. Now, under the proposal, skill games will be regulated and taxed at a rate of 20%, with up to 5 machines permitted only in clubs, liquor-licensed restaurants, and bars, as well as qualified truck stops. But of course, that deadline is looming, so anything that happens will have to happen pretty soon here.
2: One person taken to the hospital after a plane crash near Pottstown last night. The small aircraft crashed at Heritage Field Airport at about 7:30 p.m. That's the news. I'm Bill Mead.
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13: Next. Hey, Alfie, what can I get for you?
14: Hey, Nora, just a nice latte, please. How was your weekend?
13: Not bad, thanks. Mainly working here. You?
14: Me? Well, I was battling gods in the afterlife realm, and after lunch, I fought mercenaries. Ooh, could I get oat milk with that latte, please?
13: Yeah, of course.
14: And then Sunday was mostly fighting supervillains. So a pretty chill weekend. Ooh, and I'll grab an almond croissant, too.
13: Wait, what? 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

0: Benson, standing up for what's right, live and via podcast. 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
2: I'm Bill Meade. The clock continues to tick for Pennsylvania lawmakers when it comes to skill games. Based on a PA Supreme Court ruling from earlier this year, without new legislation, those games will become illegal in about a month. Reporter Lucy Kale at the Capitol.
3: Legislators are working on this. Representative Russ Diamond recently announced his plan to introduce legislation legalizing skill games. Now, under the proposal, skill games would be regulated and taxed at a rate of 20%, with up to 5 machines permitted only in clubs, liquor-licensed restaurants and bars, as well as qualified truck stops. But of course, that deadline is looming, so anything that happens will have to happen pretty soon here.
2: One person taken to the hospital after a plane crash near Pottstown last night. The small aircraft crashed at Heritage Field Airport at about 7:30 p.m., That's the news. I'm Bill Meade.
4: Her words weren't written under peaceful shade, but under fear for her life.
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12: Next. Hey, Alfie, what can I get for you?
13: Hey, Nora, just a nice latte, please. How was your weekend?
12: Not bad, thanks. Mainly working here. You?
13: Me? Well, I was battling gods in the afterlife realm, and after lunch, I fought mercenaries. Ooh, could I get oat milk with that latte, please?
12: Yeah, of course.
13: And then Sunday was mostly fighting supervillains. 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Ooh, and I'll grab an almond croissant, too.
12: Wait, what? 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

0: Welcome back into Clay and Buck. We will get some of your calls here and your feelings about how the RNC in Dallas is going so far. Clay's actually going to be in Dallas. Later on, we'll have our friend Jade Warwick of Jade Warwick Report. She's at the RNC reporting from there on the floor. She'll join us in the third hour to kind of tell us what's been going on and how it's all looking. A lot of focus on Ken Paxton last night from, I shouldn't say a lot of focus, but it's clearly a focus of the efforts of the RNC in Texas to get more enthusiasm and attention on that race, because the polls are saying it's closer than it should be, whether you believe the polls or not. I mean, it doesn't really matter. It's just giving us a snapshot right now. But this Tallarico guy, oh, we got some more on this Tallarico fellow to discuss here. He is a slippery one, which is not a surprise, I'm sure, to any of you. And you'll want to hear his latest take on some of this stuff when we come back in just a minute. So like I said, light up those lines, hit us with those talkbacks, and we will make sense of all the craziness. Do you want your data off the internet? We all do. All you have to do is track down every data broker that has your info. The problem is there are hundreds of them, and each one has its own opt-out form. Some make you upload a photo of your ID to the people selling your data. Some just ignore you completely. A recent Senate report found brokers making opt-outs harder on purpose. Broken links, buried forms, requests that go nowhere. So deleting yourself by hand isn't just a task. 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
2: I can't take credit for either of these. There's two interesting memes that are up that just give you an idea of what justice on the left is like and will be like, by the way, if they get their way in the midterms. This is from the Nun Report. Being black is hard, so I allegedly killed a white boy. Being a mom is hard, so I allegedly killed my children. Being injured is hard, so I allegedly assassinated a CEO. Being LGBTQ is hard, so I allegedly assassinated a conservative. Underneath it, it goes on to say, time to end the excuses era, time for the justice era. But it's not going to be that time if you don't vote in the midterms. Here's another example of justice from people on the left. Cocaine was found at Biden's house. It was. A dead body was found at Obama's house in the swimming pool. A male prostitute was found at Pelosi's house. An illegal server was found at Clinton's house. So it was only natural that the FBI raided Trump's house. And it's also only natural that no one holds Anthony Fauci accountable. If you think you're mad hearing all of this, think of how mad you're going to be because you sat out the midterm.
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5: Gianna Gelosi. President Trump promising refunds and dividends for the two-day RNC midterm convention. Today, the White House is promising Obamacare refunds, claiming Americans were overcharged by the Biden administration.
15: Nearly 1 million hardworking Americans in 30 states will soon be getting refunds of $500 each with a check sent to their home address. In many cases, these refunds will cover the entire spike in your insurance caused by Democrats.
5: Now, yesterday, on day one of the convention, he promised $5,000 to Americans if Republicans keep control of Congress. But where would that money come from?
16: The president, in his speech, talked about economic success and growth that he's bringing could come from that, maybe from tariffs. Now, on inflation, the producer price index, that came out, and that is putting upward pressure on prices related to this.
5: That's Edward Lawrence. 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

0: campus. This man says he's concerned about the proposed site sitting across the street from Parkland High School.
1: We cannot take the chance with the impacts of a large-scale data center powered by 2,000 diesel generators and the problems that can have on our students. We cannot take the chance that students who suffer with sensory disabilities won't be affected by noise, vibrations, and other things yet to be determined.
0: The crash on Interstate 78 in Northampton County sent one person to the hospital early yesterday morning. A two-vehicle wreck was reported on the interstate near Hellertown shortly before 5 a.m. The person's condition has not been released to the public. That's the news. I'm Bill Mead.
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10: Next. Hey, Alfie, what can I get for you?
11: Hey, Nora, just a nice latte, please. How was your weekend?
10: Not bad, thanks. Mainly working here. You?
11: Me? Well, I was battling gods in the afterlife realm, and after lunch, I fought mercenaries. Ooh, could I get oat milk with that latte, please?
10: Yeah, of course.
11: And then Sunday was mostly fighting supervillains. So a pretty chill weekend. Oh, and I'll grab an almond croissant, too.
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0: Capitol in Harrisburg yesterday to remember the heroes of Flight 93 back on 9/11 25 years ago. That's the news. I'm Bill Meade.
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All right, that's going to wrap things up for today. Hannity Tonight, special two-hour edition, 9 to 11 Eastern, and that means 8 to 10 local time. RFK Jr., Brett, Martha, Kellyanne. Oh, don't forget, we have the vice president speaking. President Trump will also be speaking. We'll carry those speeches. Matt Towery, Jim Jordan, Benny Johnson, Lee Zeldin. Set your DVR, 9 Eastern, Hannity on Fox. We'll see you tonight. Back in Florida tomorrow. Thank you for making this show possible.

It was a year ago today that my friend Charlie Kirk was killed. I'm going to the university where it happened later today. I'm flying into Utah, where there is a controversial memorial service. I was listening to those words that we used to play on the show every day as the theme for a while. And are we one? You know, I've known this day was coming for months. And I didn't know exactly what I was going to say when it got here. But I do know now. It's going to be quite a journey over the next couple of days. Today, the one-year anniversary of the death of Charlie Kirk, and tomorrow, the 25th anniversary of 9/11. And I see them as mile markers. I know where we were. Where are we now? And I want to focus on you. Tomorrow, maybe we'll focus on the bigger picture, but I want to focus on what I think actually is the bigger picture. You and me. I'll get into it here in 60 seconds. First, let me tell you about Patriot Mobile. There is a spiritual war going on in this country, and you can see it in what our culture celebrates, what it ridicules, what it teaches our children, and the institutions that have decided faith and traditional values are something to be pushed out of public life. And if you believe that, well, then at some point you have to ask yourself, you know, am I a part of this? You know, am I a part of this in any way? And yeah, the answer for all of us is, yeah, we are part of it. We are part of it in ways that we don't even know. Where's our money going? I've talked about the parallel economy for a very, very long time, and that we have to have one. And, you know, part of that, one of the reasons I built Blaze and the reason why I do what I do, and I left Fox at the apex and took this giant risk, and everybody said, don't do it, don't do it. Nobody was doing this at the time, was because I realized they control everything at the network level. They control

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I can't tell you how many scripts I have written and thrown out, how many ideas my producers have come to me with for this speech tonight for the Charlie Kirk Memorial. By the way, you'll see it at glennbeck.com. It'll be live. You'll be able to watch it. It'll be in front of the paywall, so you don't have to be a Torch member, but you can see it. Begins at 8:30 Eastern, glennbeck.com. I've gone through so many different thoughts. Lord, what do you want me to say? And I keep thinking about four words. I am Charlie Kirk. Sarah, would you have somebody go into my office, just right underneath the 9/11 flag, is the Charlie Kirk poster. I got it from his funeral and I brought it and I put it down in my office and it's never moved since. And I got it for the museum because it was such a moment of history. And I think it says, I am Charlie Kirk, I think. That's what we all said. I'm Charlie Kirk. And we meant it. I meant it. You know, the way you mean things when your chest is tight and the whole country is looking at the same screen at the same time. And it was easy and it was the right thing to say in September. You know, we were all crying. And saying his name that week made us part of something just enormous. And I do think we meant, I know I meant it, but I have, this monologue, so you know, is more about me. I know, I'm an egomaniac. It's more about me than you. So I'm not, I'm telling you what I'm thinking of. Did I mean that? Today's a mile marker. Today's a day you can go back and go, did anything in my life change, or was I just caught up in the moment? You know, saying I'm Charlie Kirk now cost a little more than it did even then. I want to spend today on the show not necessarily talking about him. You knew him as well as most people did, and the ones who really knew him have a hard time talking about it today. What I've been doing instead, and mostly at night, is kind of a quiet audit. And I'd rather do it with you than pretend it. I've already passed it. I know I said I'd be Charlie Kirk, and I made some promises to myself. I was going to take Hillsdale classes. I took one, and then I stopped. I got busy. I said I would read my scriptures more. I have until I got busy this summer. I try to be
a better elder statesman. I tried to be a calming influence in the world. I'm going to read more. I got a stack of books. I've moved that stack twice. Are you still going to church? I know people who walked in last September, they went for 6 weeks, and then they didn't. And nobody in their life knows except for them. That's the trouble with promises like this. It's invisible when you keep it, and invisible when you don't. Here's one I think I've avoided. Have I sat down face to face with somebody who thinks I'm a bad man? And not a comment, not a thread, a chair, a table. And me asking more than answering. Because that was the whole thing with Charlie. That was the entire radical act. It was a folding table and a line of people who came to argue with him. He never went where he was loved. We're further apart than we were back then. A year ago, much further apart. Say his name today in the wrong room and you'll get a laugh or a lecture of what he supposedly believed from people who never watched him for even 10 minutes. Some people have lost friendships over that name. Don't hate them back. Don't hate them back. I know what that costs. I'm not good at it either. But the moment we answer contempt with contempt, we've quit his method and kept only his name. And his name was never the point. You know, there are people on our side who did that. They took a dead man, they took his name, and they used him as a permission slip. They told themselves of the cruelty that was courage. I guess I can understand where that comes from to a point. Maybe it comes from grief with nowhere to go. Still isn't carrying anything. His wife stood up 11 days after and said, "The answer to hate is not hate." She said she forgave the young man. She's the one who paid her children. She didn't take the other road. And every one of us who did, maybe we should be a little quiet about it. You know, 50 years to the day of the Battle of Bunker Hill, Boston laid a cornerstone on that hill for a monument. And it was an enormous day, enormous day. Lafayette came to set the cornerstone. Daniel Webster gave the speech. About 40 old men who had actually fought in that battle sat down in front. And the crowd ran for miles and they passed the hat. It's what happened after the speeches stopped that makes the difference. You see, we've been here before. And I'll tell you about it in 60 seconds. First, relief factor. One of the problems with something that works is eventually you forget why you started using it. You know, the problem isn't demanding your attention the way it used to. So you kind of just move on. So you think, well, maybe I don't need it anymore. It happened to me with Relief Factor. I started taking it because I had terrible pain. And Tanya suggested, no, she didn't suggest. 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And it stopped. 3 weeks. It was my experiment. And then I decided I was, you know, here's another experiment. 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It's not this. And I stopped taking it. 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
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Glenn Beck is on. Fifty years after the Battle of Bunker Hill, Boston laid this cornerstone. They didn't have the money, and people stood in line for miles. As I said, Daniel Webster, Lafayette, and 40 old men who had actually fought on Bunker Hill attended. And they passed the hat, and they're going to build this. They lay the cornerstone, and they started building. And about 2 years into that, they run out of money. And the monument stopped at 37 feet. And it sat for a year, and then two, and then five. A stump on a hill where every ship coming into Boston Harbor could see exactly what a cheering crowd is worth once the speeches stop. Nothing. 37 feet. They ended up selling the battlefield. They wanted to dedicate the whole field. They ended up selling the battlefield. They bought the ground the men died on, and then they sold nearly all of it off so they could build houses. And they built those houses and sold those houses, those lots, to pay for the monument to the men who died on that land. They only kept 4 acres. So what finished it? It wasn't the crowd. You know what finished it? It wasn't adults. It's children. Children mailing in quarters. And a magazine editor named Sarah Hale. She's the woman who wrote Mary Had a Little Lamb. She later spent 17 years pestering presidents until one of them gave us Thanksgiving. She got the women of Boston to hold a fair, pies, quilts, needlework. And she's the one who suggested to children send in a quarter, $30,000. In a matter of days, all in quarters. So 18 years after the cornerstone, the thing was finally opened. Webster came back and spoke again. 100,000 people came. And in the front row, where there had been 40 men that fought in that battle, there were now 13. Everybody came for the cornerstone. Almost nobody was there for the 18 years in between. And the obelisk that stands there today, it stands there not because of the people who got the stage. It's for the people who never got the stage, whose names are not carved anywhere in that monument. A year ago, we held the largest cornerstone ceremony of my lifetime. I sat right up front for his memorial. 100,000 people in a stadium and more outside, and a nation and a world watching. That was real. Like, it will never diminish it because I felt it. But a cornerstone is only a promise with a date on it. That's it. So what I've been sitting with as I've been preparing for today . The question isn't whether we meant it. I think we all meant it when we said it. The question is, where's my 37 feet? Where's the place I stopped when the money or the intention or the attention ran out and life became ordinary again? Like I said, mine's a stack of books I've moved twice. Mine are all the classes I just didn't take at Hillsdale. If you can name yours, that's most of the work. I challenge you to pick it up this week. Not a movement,
not a moment. Just the one specific thing that you said out loud when you were crying. 40 minutes at a kitchen table with the actual documents that you were supposed to read or going to read. Sunday. Then the Sunday after. Maybe it's just this friend you stopped talking to in 2020 and you haven't talked to them because you couldn't get along because of their politics. Call them about nothing. And when somebody laughs at his name, somebody says something horrible today, don't flinch and don't swing. Say his name plainly and then go back to your lunch. His verse was Isaiah, "Here I am, Lord, send me." His wife told him once backstage, "Please, please talk to me before you say that again." He said it anyway. That was the promise. The four words the rest of us said in September. That promise. Measure the wall from the cornerstone you laid a year ago. Where's your 37 feet? Finish it. Finish it. More in a minute.

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2: 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Vice President J.D. Vance will speak later. Last night, President Trump told the crowd every U.S. adult will receive a $5,000 check if Republicans maintain control of Congress in November. Many Democrats critical.
3: If a Democrat got up there and said the same thing, that, hey, I'm going to give a $5,000 check to every adult American if you vote for me and if we win the election, you all would be losing your minds.
2: Congressman Jason Crow, Hawaii Governor Josh Green calling for more federal help days after Hurricane Lowell battered Western Islands.
4: A Democrat asking President Trump Wednesday to issue a major disaster declaration to expedite federal help for Kauai and Maui counties, saying state, county, utility, and emergency personnel are working around the clock. But the scale and urgency of these impacts exceed what Hawaii can address alone.
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0: I don't want this to be a heavy show because we got another day to memorialize tomorrow, and that's 9/11. I want this to be a mile marker. I just want this to be a day that we go, okay, stop. Where are we? Because we don't do that enough. We don't do it enough. Where are we? My son called me, and he was just having a bad day. And he's like, Dad, I'm making no progress in my life. And I'm like, are you kidding me? He's like, I'm not, Dad. I'm not. I didn't do this, and I haven't done this, and I haven't done this. And I'm like, okay, those are the things that you are doing, and you're saying, I didn't do those things. That was your list. Let me show you the things that I and others have noticed, the changes that you have accomplished in this last year, and you're blowing by them. You're not even taking the time to go, okay, I did that. And when I said those things to him, and I said, you are this, you are that. I just witnessed this from you. You would have done that a year ago. And he's like, yeah, I know, I got that. No, don't dismiss those things. Don't dismiss those things. This is not a day to chastise yourself. I didn't do those things. This is just a time to say, because if you do an honest reflection, and that's what I'm asking you for, an honest reflection on who you are, where you have been, and where you're headed. If you do that, you have to have the inventory of the things you did do. Because if I would have just stopped it, you know what? I said I was going to learn more. You know, I was going to learn more through Hillsdale. Well, I didn't do the Hillsdale. But then I started thinking, geez, did I do any of that? Yes, I did. I've read more history in the last year than I probably have in the last 2 years. I've done it just in different ways. You have to give yourself the break and the benefit of the doubt that there are things that you've probably blown off because maybe they were the easy things for you. Or maybe you said you were going to do this, but you didn't do that. You just did it another way. You know, I was talking to the guys this morning, Ricky and Jason, before we went on. I just put up on the chalkboard, and maybe it means nothing to you. I've been fascinated my whole life with something called space-time. It's a compound word, space-time, one word. It's a map. It's a map. And when you think about, you know, we always think about the Earth going around in 365 days all the way around the sun. So where were we? Well, we were here last February. We're not even close to that. If you're looking at a space-time map, we are hundreds of thousands of miles away from that same circle we made. The universe is expanding. So you never can go back to where you were. Never. But you can find where you were literally on a map, not a calendar alone. You know, it's like when you say, I'm latitude 56 degrees, 8 minutes, 12 seconds, space, time. You measure things with time and space together, one thing. And so I've always been fascinated on how you really can never go back, but you can trace your way, literally trace your way back on a map of space-time. I don't even know why I'm telling you that, because the real point is, that's not what I'm asking you to do. I'm not asking you to go back and say, where was I a year ago, you know, and where was I yesterday? I'm asking you, forget about what I just told you. God, I'm so bad. I want you to think of a ladder. Where were you a year ago? Were you on the bottom rung? A middle rung, the top rung, where were you? Just be honest with yourself. Of where you want to be, who you want to be. Does anybody even do this anymore? Does anybody even think about who I want to be? Or do you just let it spill out of you? Do you just recognize your creative force? You are the one. You are the designer of your life. Don't let others tell you who you are. Don't let life just happen to you. Chart a course. So when you look at a ladder, where were you last year? On everything, your marriage, your family, your kids, your wealth, your knowledge, your whatever it is. Where were you a year ago? Now, where are you today? And don't just look at the bad stuff. Are you one rung up or one rung down? I'm convinced. This is why I think Constantine. This is why I'm sorry. I'll put up a can of worms on this one. I'm sorry, but I do not personally believe that I can be stabbing somebody to death and then go, as they're stabbing me in return, and I know I'm dying, and go, I accept Jesus Christ, and then I'm in heaven. I'm sorry. It's not a get out of jail free card. It must be sincere. You don't need works, but that belief changes you. If you're like, oh my gosh, what am I doing? I'm stabbing somebody to death. I shouldn't be stabbing somebody. What am I doing? Lord, save me. Then you die. Okay. But it's a trajectory. It's where were you in the last 5 minutes? Where were you in the last 5 years? Whatever it was, when you had that wake up call, there's no place too far down that the Lord won't save you. There is nothing you can do that will shock him. He created the world. He made the aardvark. You think you can do something so ugly he can't look at it? He made the aardvark. All you have to do is just go, oh, I got to change this. Forgive me for what I've done. I got to change this. And then are you getting better every day? Because you're not going to be perfect. Everybody's like, I'm going to get baptized and I'm going to be perfect. I got news for you. You're not. You're not going to be perfect. You're going to screw it up. You're going to screw it up. You're going to screw it up over and over again. And you might screw up the same thing over and over again. But is there more time in between those screw ups? Is the screw up a little less? Do you catch yourself a little earlier going, oh, what am I doing? Think of yourself on a ladder. Or have you gone up a rung or two or down? I know you said, next year I'm going to be on the roof. Well, how many of us did that? Life happens. But are you still making progress? I have to tell you, there's a piece of raw footage that for some reason, I think it was because literally, I think we were like 10 seconds before the show. And I hear in my earpiece, 10, 9, and I think the first word out of my mouth on this piece of tape we just found was, wait, stop. Give me 5 seconds, stop. But they continue to roll tape. And I said, my wife is trying to, I could see her through the glass of my studio. And I said, my wife is trying to tell me something. We caught all of the moments that I found out about Charlie Kirk. It's never been seen before, never been heard. I just saw it for the first time this morning. One of our producers found it. And boy, I learned some, and I'm not sure how I even feel about it. I learned some things about me. And it's so funny because Ricky said she learned some things about her. And I'm like, no, Ricky, that's not true about what you're thinking. And I learned some things about me. And she's like, Glenn, that's not true. It's hard when you see yourself in this moment. Can we play a little bit of this? It's a 9-minute, we're not going to play all of it. It's a 9-minute piece of video. And you want to see what actually happened as I'm sitting down to record the show and I find out something's happened with Charlie Kirk. Roll this.
1: Hold for 30. What do you need, honey? Quickly. Quick, what you need? Charlie Kirk is just... Who are you hearing that from?
0: Can't even
1: say. Okay, I need somebody. Is Ricky online? My daughter and son are at a rally with Charlie Kirk, and Charlie Kirk has been shot. If that's true, this show is scrapped. Yeah. Yeah. She's, I was, Cheyenne's on the phone now. She said it was point blank. And she said she's not sure, but it was aimed to him, but somebody, how did she say it, honey?
2: Shut up.
3: I don't know. I just got a text.
2: Hold on.
3: I just got a text.
1: This is Ricky on the phone now to me.
2: That's all I know. No. Oh my God. Glenn.
3: It might not be confirmed.
1: Oh, please tell me.
2: Oh my God.
1: What? Ricky can't even talk.
3: It's on X, but it's not confirmed.
0: That's Sarah, or
1: tell me,
0: other producer.
2: It's not confirmed.
3: My husband saw on X that Charlie Kirk is dead, but I don't know.
2: We can't. Yeah, we can't do the show right now.
1: Okay. I learned so much about me watching that. I'm going to frame it in a nice way. You know, I've always said, I'm the guy you want on the Titanic once we hit the iceberg, because I'm not processing anything other than what do we do right now? What is our responsibility right now? And honestly, I'm not going to get into it at all, but I see this cold, calculating guy just like, okay, here's what has to happen. And then when you watch the whole thing, then I said, roll tape. I got to put a statement out. And it was just all in this 9 minutes from finding out to doing this. And I had no time to think. And Ricky said, we don't know if he's dead or not. And I said, I'll just leave it blank or I'll cut it two ways, but I got to say something. And then I stop. And then I start talking to you. And it's interesting because there's so many things that I don't know what necessarily I want to say or exactly how I feel about it until I talk it out with you. This is such a weird relationship we have because I feel like I know you, even though we don't know each other. I feel like I know you. I imagine you feel like you know me and we're friends. And that's why when I greet people, somebody, Bill O'Reilly was like, your audience hugs you. And I'm like, and your audience doesn't. And I'm like, yeah, like, I feel like we're family. And he's like, oh, okay. But I just, and it's weird because as soon as I started talking to you, you could see I'm no longer wearing that. Okay, everybody, here's what we're going to do, hat. I'm now just talking about it with you. And it hits me like a load of bricks. Is that at glennbeck.com?
4: Yes, the full video is at glennbeck.com right now.
1: And then one other thing. Maybe we can play cut three. This is now I'm on with Megan, and Ricky was on the phone. She had found out, and she's on the phone with Megan's producer saying, do not tell Glenn this on the air, right?
4: Oh, yeah.
1: oh, yeah.
4: Oh, yeah. They were trying to keep Glenn on while the world was waiting to confirm. And I'm texting him. I'm like, Glenn is such a crier. Please don't. Please do not. Do not. This is going to devastate him. I don't want the world to see him this vulnerable. And then it happened.
1: And I'm kind of glad that it did because I heard it from my friend Megan. And we had a chance to. Anyway, here's what happened with the Megyn Kelly Show a year ago today.
5: There are news outlets reporting the worst right now, Glenn. I don't know what I'm waiting for before I report it. You know, I trust just the news. I trust Deseret. What are we waiting for, like the AP to say it? We don't trust them more than we trust these. But they're reporting that Charlie has died. That he's dead. At the age of 31. Which he would have to be if that video was real.
6: There's no way he survived that.
0: I don't want to watch any more of this. Anyway, some behind the scenes looks as we all remember where we were and how we felt on that day. And I want to hear from you today. 888-727-BECK. I'm so grateful to the insiders. I'm going to
1: do the memorial tonight, and I'm getting together with some insiders as we when I land. We're going over someplace, and I'm just meeting with a lot of you, and I'm glad we're going to be together today. 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
0: I want to take your phone calls next hour, 888-727-BECK. Also, I was last night in Dallas at the Republican convention. The president is a stand-up comedian, and you're never like, what does he mean? 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And a phone call at 888-727-BECK. As we next remember September 10th, 2001, along with last year's September 10th. Coming up.
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1: Midterm strategy. I'm Lisa Lacera, Fox News. Excitement building in Dallas as night two of the first ever Republican midterm convention is underway.
2: The strategy, exciting voters to go to the polls as if Trump is on the ballot. The president making the case that he is, promising a $5,000 payment to every U.S. adult if his party holds both chambers.
1: Fox's Jackie Heinrich in Dallas. Tonight, Vice President J.D. Vance will take center stage with President Trump closing out the night. Last night, President Trump urged Texans to support Texas Attorney General Ken Paxton as he runs for Senate. He was asked about affordability in his state.
3: Trump inherited massive inflation. So inflation's come down since Trump been here, but this is why I'm offering up things like a $50,000 tax deduction for first and second time homebuyers. It's why I'm offering up a $25,000 tax deduction for medical expenses, including premiums, and why we want to double the child tax credit.
1: The Texas Senate race is considered vulnerable for Republicans as Paxton faces off against Democrat James Tallarico in November. The Trump administration has recruited another country to help crack down on drug cartels.
4: Secretary of State Marco Rubio pledged that the United States would not take military action against narcotics traffickers in Latin American countries without the approval of its allies. His comments came shortly after the Peruvian president announced that Peru had joined the so-called Shield of the Americas, a U.S.-led coalition of like-minded countries in the region to carry out joint military operations against drug cartels. Secretary Rubio, on this South American trip, traveled not only through Peru but also Colombia, which has joined the group, along with a visit to Ecuador.
1: Fox's John Sauce, a Florida man convicted in one of a series of killings that became known as the Hog Trail murders in the 1990s, has been put to death. Daniel Owen Conahan died by lethal injection at Florida State Prison near Stark. 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
5: Never know who might be taking the quiz.
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1: At least 26 students at two schools in eastern Congo have died when a fire swept through two adjacent schools. Officials say the fire started in a house before spreading to the schools. The cause of the fire not known, but the neighborhood where the fire started is densely populated, and most houses are made out of wood. Two people arrested in Britain suspected of helping Iranian spies.
34: A 42-year-old woman and a 60-year-old man were arrested yesterday at separate addresses in London. They're suspected of assisting a foreign intelligence service, namely that of Iran. Police had already searched the two addresses in June, and it was evidence brought up as a result of those searches that led to these arrests. The pair have been released on bail under strict conditions until late October. In recent months, attacks on Jewish interests in London have been linked back to Iran, but police say these arrests are not connected to those incidents. In London, Jonathan Savage, Fox News.
1: California Governor Gavin Newsom has signed a sweeping package of laws aimed at protecting children from the risks of technology, including social media and AI chatbots. The Southeastern Conference delaying a vote to expel Louisiana State University over disputes regarding their football program.
35: Southeastern Conference leaders were scheduled to meet privately on a video call Thursday afternoon, but the organization's earlier threats to kick Louisiana State University out of the SEC appear unlikely now that the school has backed down from plans to add two former NFL players to the team's roster. Louisiana Senator John Kennedy says the SEC's handling of the dispute has been excessive.
36: I and a lot of other people in the United States Congress
0: will be on them like a hobo on a ham sandwich. LSU hadn't done anything wrong.
35: LSU is a founding member of the SEC, which was created in 1933.
1: Fox's Jonathan Seri. I'm Lee Silicera. This is Fox News.
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11: September the 11th, 2001.
12: It's been 25 years.
13: The plane was aiming towards the building.
12: I could see...

back. I will explain where I went and why I was gone at some point in time. But I'm here and I'm not going anywhere for a while. No more trips. No more nothing. It's what, Corey, I don't want to hear it. I'm not going anywhere for a while. Let's get all caught up on what's happening out there. The good and the bad and the ugly. So what are we talking about? Okay, we have a convention going on right now, a midterm convention. We'll talk about that. Talk about some of the messaging. We'll talk about some of the things that you're happy about, some of the things you're mad about. There's lots of anger, by the way, not a whole lot of happy. This is the anniversary of Charlie Kirk's assassination. We'll discuss that. Did we fail in response to that? George Bush is speaking again and reminding us, well, why he failed terribly in significant ways. I'm even going to discuss briefly some of this Lindsey Clancy trial stuff because the crazy female jurors are speaking out. Communists residing in a world of make-believe. Mitch McConnell's wife appears to be possibly compromised. All that, emails, and so much more coming up tonight on the world-famous Jesse Kelly Show. And there won't be any phone calls because I'm back. Now, let's begin. I got this email. Dear Monster Paws, after seeing the GOP squander yet another term, they begged us for 2 years. I'm more motivated to go to Arby's than the polls for them in November. He says, I can say his name. His name is Bishop. All right. Right now, there is a convention going on. I'm sure you've already heard. A GOP convention. Now, Let's talk about that. Before we get to the Trump stuff and the messaging and everything else, let's talk about that. Why are conventions a thing? And why are we doing one now? Because traditionally, these big time conventions where you go grab all the biggest names in the movement, they happen in presidential years. What's the point of doing them ever? Why do they happen in presidential years? You don't have to have a big convention in order to officially make that guy the nominee. So why do it? What is the point? Well, you went to high school, at least I hope. Corey probably didn't, but you probably went to high school. I bet you money on the Friday or Thursday before the big football game, you had what in your school? You got to get out of chemistry 20 minutes early and go down to the gym for what? A pep rally. And what happened at the pep rally? The cheerleaders would come out and they'd do backflips across the thing, and then they'd have the captain of the football team. Yeah, we're going to crush Lakeview tomorrow. Woo! And then everyone gets fired up in a chant. What is the point of all of this? The point is simply motivation. Human beings, all of us, some more so than others, all of us are affected by crowds of people around us. That's why you enjoy going to a concert of any time, of any kind. Everybody and their brother knows music sounds better when it's been recorded in a controlled studio playing through your high quality speaker. So why is it more fun to go to a concert when the music doesn't sound as good? Because of the people around you. They are soaking it up. They're enjoying it. They're singing along. Woo! We are all affected by crowds of people around us. So you have a convention. You have a convention as a way to get your people fired up. That is the whole point of a convention. People get confused. What is the point? Why did they invite this guy? Why did they say this thing? I mean, Trump said something last night. Everybody's yelling about today. I'm about to explain why, but you probably already figured out why. Because the point of a convention is to fire people up. Now, which people? Here's the thing about conventions. So much of political messaging is, and frankly should be, aimed at the normies. Not you, not me, the normies. I don't need messaging. I am here in Texas. I don't need any TV commercials to motivate me to vote for Ken Paxton over Tallarico. I'm already doing that. If I never saw an ad, I would vote for Ken Paxton over Tallarico. So would you. But most of the electorate are normies, and so most of the time when politicians speak, they're speaking to the relative

0: relatively uninformed people in our society known as normies. But there is a huge exception to that: conventions. Conventions are not made for the normies. Last night at the Republican convention in Dallas, the president of the United States of America himself gave a speech. The NFL was on last night. I didn't watch the NFL. I'm a nerd. I'm a political nerd. I was watching the convention. But all the normies were watching the NFL. They weren't watching the convention. I watched the convention. You probably at least checked in on the convention or at least caught the highlights. Conventions are about you. What are they trying to say to you? Hey, get excited. Get excited. The convention, the whole point of it is to get you fired up with all your friends. Come vote for the GOP this November. Remember the one? Remember the last convention? Hulk Hogan, God rest his soul, got up and tore his shirt off and did the Hulk Hogan thing. And I'll be honest with you, as a 45-year-old man who grew up watching professional wrestling when I was younger, I was ready to crawl across broken glass watching Hogan say Trump America and all this other crap. It was awesome because it was meant for me. Conventions are about motivating the base. It's not about messaging to the normies or anything like that. Conventions are about motivating the base. The normies aren't even watching. Now, let's talk about where we are in this election, at least how it looks right now. It looks like, surprise, surprise, we have some serious headwinds. What's that about? Why do we have headwinds? First, we always have headwinds. The party in power always has headwinds in the midterms. You just got elected, whether you're a Democrat or a Republican. You just got elected president. The country went out and said, I'm ready for a Democrat or I'm ready for a Republican. And after you got elected, you had really, they say 2 years, but it's less than 2 years. The public's already making their decision. Trump had a year and a half. He had about a year and a half, and he had a year and a half to do an impossible task. Make my life better. I'm not talking about me or you specifically, but the masses. That's why he was elected. Not your reasons or my reasons. He was elected. Make my life better. I can't afford things. My community is overrun with foreigners. You take power and make my life better. Now, the guy in charge, especially as a president, in a year and a half, cannot do that. He can make gains. He can help you out a little here, a little there on the margins, or hurt you a little here, a little there on the margins. We'll talk about that. But he can't make your life significantly palpably better in a year and a half. It's not humanly possible. Therefore, in the midterms, pretty much every single time, the party in power gets its teeth kicked in because the people who went out and voted them into office, their lives did not get better in a year and a half. And they go and they say to themselves, you know what? Screw it. I voted for you and you betrayed me. Therefore, I'm going to vote for the other guys. That's just politics 101. That's baked in the cake. Now let's set that aside. Why is it that everybody with knowledge of what the poll numbers look like, what the public opinion polls look like, why are they all saying, oh my gosh, we're going to lose the House? Well, hey, we're not only going to lose the House, it's a 50-50 shot. We might lose the Senate. I mean, that could, if it gets bad enough, that could mean Trump is getting impeached. Why is it so bad? Well, on top of the normal headwinds for a midterm, we have some other difficulties. Some are fault. Some are not our fault. We'll go into those and then we'll get into the messaging and why Trump talked last night. Well, everybody's going to get $5,000 and things like that. Before we get to that, do this email real quick. Hey, Jesse, if I had $100 for every week you went on vacation, I'd never have to pay for my Pure Talk plan. That's not very nice, by the way. It's not very nice. I even scheduled the vacation over Labor Day so I wouldn't be gone as much. But, I mean, I don't even know. I went to community college. I don't even know how many months of Pure Talk you could probably get for $100. I know it's more than one. I know that Pure Talk is the one that saves you a fortune. I know that Pure Talk, in survey after survey after survey, gets 5 stars in every category. How's that possible? Well, they're on the same towers as the big guy. They don't trash your values ever. It's run by a Vietnam veteran. When you get a hold of somebody at Pure Talk, they speak English. And right now, when you switch to Pure Talk, you get your first 3 months of talk, text, and data for $15 a month. So yeah, your $100 would probably take you far. Make the switch. #250 and say Jesse Kelly. #250, say Jesse Kelly. We'll be back.
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0: It is the Jesse Kelly Show on a Thursday. And that, of course, reminds me that tomorrow is Ask Dr. Jesse Friday. 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Back to the convention. You have a convention to motivate the base. Why are we having a midterm convention right now? Because the base is unmotivated. Demotivated probably would be even a better way to put it. How bad is it right now? Well, here was Donald Trump when he was asked about oil prices.
1: Shortly.
0: Remember, diesel right now, national average, $5.97 a gallon. $6 a gallon for diesel right now. It's not good.
1: Shortly. But right after the election, because they'd like to have it that way, but right after the election, oil prices are going to be tumbling downward. They're going to be tumbling down, and we'll get them down, I think, for gasoline. We'll get them below $2 a gallon.
2: But not until after the midterm.
1: I think it's going to take a little bit longer than the midterm.
0: Now, let's stop for a second. I don't care if you're a Trump hater or a Trump super fan. Just stop for a second. Donald Trump, as we already explained, was elected to make people's lives easier and more affordable. Donald Trump cannot snap his fingers and do that. He doesn't have the power to do so. He has done great work deregulating the economy. He's done great work deporting people. He also chose on his own to go to war in Iran. The result of that war in Iran has been elevated gas prices. We pay more at the pump. We pay more for diesel. We are now 2 months before the election, and Donald Trump is having to promise people that gas prices will come down after the election. Combine that with this, and this I know from my sources, internally, they have internal polling that they don't release to the public. It's almost always the most accurate polling because you don't, it's not for propaganda purposes. It's just tell me where we are. I know, and now you know, the internal polling in the White House looks disastrous for the midterms. Disastrous. It looks right now like we're going to get crushed. And Trump now has to do things and say things that may not land well with you or me or anybody, but I'm explaining why he's doing and saying the things he's doing. He's saying those things because we are in desperation time now. The polls look disastrous, and he has to promise something. He has to promise something as a way to try to get people off the couch and into the polls to vote in November. Now, the things he promises may make you cheer. They may make you cry. They may make you scream. But the entire purpose of the things he's saying now are to motivate you to get your friends to go to the polls this November. This may make you wince a little bit, but what else is he going to say when diesel's $6 a gallon?
1: Shortly, but right after the election, because they'd like to have it that way, but right after the election, oil prices are going to be tumbling downward. They're going to be tumbling down, and we'll get them down, I think, for gasoline. We'll get them below $2 a gallon.
2: But not until after the midterm.
1: I think it's going to take a little bit longer than the midterm.
2: And
0: look, gas prices may be high now. I know you're mad about it. They're coming down real soon. They're coming down soon. Guess what else? Well, here's what's going to happen if you keep Republicans in power in November.
1: If the Republicans win the House of Representatives and the United States Senate, both of them, because of our tremendous economic success, like in history, we've never had anything like what's happening. But because of our tremendous strength and success economically, I will issue a dividend to every adult citizen in the United States of America for $5,000.
0: Okay. Hey, keep us in power. 5G's coming your way. Oh, there's more.
1: Our administration has discovered that under Sleepy Joe Biden, American households buying health insurance through the Obamacare exchange, which is a disaster, and the healthcare.gov were massively overcharged, to put it mildly. The last administration knew about this and they studied it, but they kept the money. They just kept it. They never let anyone know. Our administration is doing the right thing and giving the money back to the people who were wrongly ripped off. Nearly 1 million hardworking Americans in 30 states will soon be getting refunds of $500 each with a check sent to their home address.
0: Now, you know what's going on because you're not an idiot. I know what's going on. I would not sit and stress about the deficit, the dollar amount. This is socialism. I wouldn't sit and stress about it for a couple different reasons. The first of those reasons is none of these things are going to happen. You're not getting a $5,000 check. There won't be an Obamacare rebate check coming your way. That's not going to happen. I'll explain why, and I'll explain the second thing in just a moment. Before I explain those things, let me explain to you why you're struggling to find a good employee. 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
17: Fox News, I'm Tom Rigotti. President Trump floated the idea of handing out a $5,000 dividend to Americans if Republicans win the midterms in November. But Fox's Edward Lawrence reports a fiscal watchdog is casting doubt on the proposal.
18: The Committee for Responsible Federal Budget did some number crunching. That would cost about $1.2 trillion. The president did not lay out how he was going to pay for it. I asked around the White House to see how he would pay for this and was pointed back to the president's speech. And in that, he talked about growth.
17: Lindsay Clancy's lawyer asks a Massachusetts judge to spare her a second trial for killing her children following a mistrial due to a hung jury.
19: Defense attorney Kevin Reddington asking the judge to acquit Lindsay Clancy of first-degree murder charges to prevent a second trial, arguing prosecutors don't have enough evidence and no rational jury could find beyond a reasonable doubt that she had no mental disease or defect.
17: That's Fox's Kristen Goodwin. 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

0: It is the Jesse Kelly Show on a magnificent Thursday. Remember, if you miss any part of the show, you can download it iHeart, Spotify, iTunes. All right, so two reasons why you don't need to stress or celebrate whatever you're doing about things like this.
1: If the Republicans win the House of Representatives and the United States Senate, both of them, because of our economic, tremendous economic success, like in history, we've never had anything like what's happening. But because of our tremendous strength and success economically, I will issue a dividend to every adult citizen in the United States of America for $5,000.
0: Maybe you're sitting there thinking to yourself, good, I could use $5,000 right now. Please, Mr. President, send it on over. Maybe you're sitting there saying right now, that's crazy. That's what we don't even have the money for that. The total cost for that would be over $1 trillion. I've heard 1.3 trillion, but we can't look. It doesn't matter whether you're excited or whether you're angry. It's not going to happen. It's not going to happen because Trump doesn't mean these things. Remember what Selena Zito, she spends a lot of time with Trump. Remember what she has said over and over and over again, over and over and over again. She has said this. And she knows this man. What did she say? You should take Donald Trump seriously, but not literally. Take him seriously, but not literally. Donald Trump promised you a Doge check. Remember Doge? Remember when they were doing that? Well, we're finding all this government waste, crazy amounts of waste. And I forget what the number was, $1,000, $2,000 we were all going to get. Hey, when that check hits your mailbox. Remember, do you remember the tariff rebate checks? This is something that was brought up over and over and over and over and over again. Because of the tariffs, we're going to bring in so much money and we're going to issue rebate checks to everybody. Trump said it repeatedly. Did you get your tariff check? Hey, Chris, did you get your tariff check? Corey? None of us, huh? It's because it didn't come. And you're not going to get a $5,000 check either. You're not going to get an Obamacare rebate check. You don't have to stress it, and you shouldn't celebrate it. This is not going to happen. It's not going to happen. Now, the second reason, beyond the fact that it's not going to happen, is this. Donald Trump, he knows at this midterm convention, he knows that he has to promise the moon because there's little else he can promise that isn't kind of boring. Now, it's not that there's nothing he's done. He's done great things, as I've told you over and over and over again. Maybe not enough for you. Maybe you're mad at him. Maybe you hate his guts. But our deportation numbers continue to go up in ways that I didn't even see coming. They're ramping up. He's doing good things. He is good things. That Venezuelan oil deal probably will drop oil prices somewhere in the future. Good things have been done. Way better management in the government right now. He's reduced the size of the federal government. That's something people on the right, myself included, have been crying out for years. We have the lowest level of federal employment since the 1960s. Donald Trump, as much of a populist as he may be, the results are we get more conservatism than we've had in a long time. He's doing great things. But none of those great things, none of them are going to shine brighter than the cost of things. They're just not. The person who's in the grocery store, maybe this is you, and can't afford groceries, they don't give a crap about the size of the federal government. You can argue they should, but they don't. The person who just filled up his Ford diesel truck and it cost him $125 because diesel's $6 a gallon. He's not excited about deportation numbers. He may be happy, but he drives away from that pump and he's thinking to himself, why did I vote for this guy anyway? So Trump has to get up and make promises that aren't true at the convention. You can say he shouldn't. You can say he should. You can say that's his entire job right now. I've seen this argument. And by the way, it's a great argument. Makes me feel a little dirty, I'll be honest with you. Not sure I like the argument, but it is a great argument of, hey, he has to, his entire job between now and Election Day in November is to find a way to get people to vote for Republicans. That's his entire job. So if you have to get up there and dangle false $5,000 checks in front of him, fine. But that's all you're seeing. So don't sit and stress about it. Now, let's focus on something good. Again, the purpose of the convention is to motivate you.
2: Now, I think it's only appropriate that we kick this convention off properly with a land acknowledgement. I'd like to acknowledge that we stand here today in the great state of Texas and the United States of America, the ancestral homeland of great American patriots, pioneers, and explorers who put down roots, fought for freedom all over the globe, and bled and died to build the greatest civilization ever known to man.
0: Not only is that great messaging because it's just red meat for you and me, kind of thing that makes us stand up and cheer, our greatest benefit right now to our greatest, the greatest way we can motivate people right now, beyond false $5,000 check promises, the greatest way we can motivate people right now is Democrats themselves. We have good things to sell. The public doesn't want to hear those things. But you know what else? We see this in all the poll numbers. The public thinks Democrats are insane. The public thinks Democrats are America-hating communists because Democrats are America-hating communists. Now, we would rather the GOP be in charge than Democrats. Obviously, we can both agree on that. But the normie voter may not make that call because of gas prices. But then he tunes into the local Democrat politician and he hears this stuff.
3: We have a tremendous opportunity, but they are going to keep giving us the Mamdanis and the Abdul El Sayeds and, you know, generation, the Obamas, because they are there to contain radicalism. They are there to destroy it and to diffuse it and to co-opt it and to purchase it. The Democrats cannot be reasoned with. They must be destroyed.
0: That's one of those DSA types. He's a communist professor, by the way, at UC Santa Barbara. That's how the normal Democrat politician talks now. And if we can contrast ourselves with those people between now and November, that's the best chance we have at getting people fired up into the polls. We should over and over and over and over again get out there and just show people, show them on video. Hey, do you want to vote for this? I know you might be mad at Republicans. I know you're mad about $6 a gallon for diesel. You want to vote for this instead?
4: I want us all to be aware of is that modern science obviously recognizes that there are many more than two biological sexes. In fact, there are six, which honestly, Representative Hefner, surprised me too. Surprised me too, because I am not well versed in this issue area. I'm not a scientist. I'm a politician, a lot worse than a scientist.
0: That's the only chance we have at motivating voters between now and November. We can promise them checks. I don't love it. It is what it is. We can promise people checks. But probably more honestly, we can tell people you may be unhappy with Republicans. You may even have a good reason to be unhappy with Republicans. But Democrats are insane and they will put your country to the torch in a hurry. All right? Don't stress about this speech or that speech at the convention. You don't like this, you don't like that. Now, let's talk a little bit about an anniversary we're having today. Before I get to that, I will explain where I was. Before I get to that, I'm going to explain to you this. We have to start talking more about testosterone in this country. You know, it's crazy. It's crazy. It makes sense, but it's crazy that your testosterone level as a man, it determines your political leanings. Did you know that? Go look at the articles. The higher your T levels, the further you go to the right. The lower your T levels, the further you go to the left. the Democrats in this country, the communists in this country, want you to be low T and effeminate and afraid and full of anxiety. Chalk, the anti-communists at Chalk, want you to be fired up, a fire-breathing right winger. Go, if you're a dude, and get yourself a subscription right now for a male vitality stack. These are natural herbal supplements. Jack your T levels through the roof and make you even further to the right than you already are. 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We'll be back.
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Jesse Kelly Show on a fantastic, wonderful Thursday, reminding you that tomorrow is Ask Dr. Jesse Friday. 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Email yours in to jesse@jessekellyshow.com. We'll spend 3 hours answering them tomorrow. Speaking of which, today is an anniversary and an ugly one. It's the anniversary of the assassination of Charlie Kirk. Wonderful Christian conservative activist who did so much to move our movement forward, certainly with young people, and he was gunned down in Utah. Broad daylight, you watched it happen on video. And I got this email. Hey, Jesse, seeing leftists widely celebrate the anniversary of Charlie's murder really hits home how the left has paid no price for such an act. We all know that if anyone slightly right-wing assassinated a prominent leftist, big tech would be mass censoring the right, and Dem politicians would have spent every day lambasting the dangers of anyone to the right of Mao. Instead of fear of reprisal, they lack and mock. They know they can freely commit horrific acts and pay no price. Okay. I've had many emails like this before. The left hasn't paid a price. The left hasn't paid a price. The left hasn't paid a price. So let me start out with this, and I'll come back and I'll explain this in a moment. Left wins. They are going to be shooting stars. And when I say shooting stars, it's exactly what you think. Leftist wins are going to be big and bright, and you're going to look up and it's going to be obvious. And then just like that, they're going to be gone. Our wins are not going to be like that. Our wins, they aren't shooting stars. When we get wins, they're going to be slow and boring, and they're going to lack sex appeal, right? So when it comes to things like Charlie Kirk's murder, we saw Charlie Kirk be assassinated, and we saw the communists across the country run to social media and celebrate and cheer, and he deserved it. And today, on the anniversary of his death, they're doing the same thing. Thank God he's gone. I mean, just saying the most despicable things in the history of the world. And it makes us so angry, because what we wanted in the wake of a martyr, what we wanted was retribution, justice, revenge, whatever word you wanted to put on it. We wanted these people to be smashed so they would never do something like that again, and certainly never celebrate something like that again. You need to stop doing what you're doing because you're evil and should be punished. But before we can get to that point, I think we have to first discuss, how did it happen? Why did it happen? Why has it happened many times? And why is it going to continue happening? I'm talking about the assassination and attempted assassination of people on the right. It's not necessarily because they are funded and organized. It happened because for years, we have told individuals in this country that America sucks, that right-wingers are evil, that they're Nazis. Now, what that has brought us is a bunch of losers who are probably hate listening as we speak right now, sitting at home in their mother's basement, getting more angry and violent and lonely and angry and violent and lonely and radicalized and angry and violent and lonely. And so they go out with a weapon and a plan, and they go out trying to kill somebody. There hasn't been some widespread roundup after Charlie Kirk was murdered because it was one dude who did it. Who do you want rounded up? He's arrested. He's already on trial for murder. Who else do you want? The solution to stopping all these assassins who are still out there, they're out there right now. They're plotting. They're planning. I've told you before, they're going to try to kill J.D. Vance if he's the nominee. I guarantee it. Guarantee it. They're going to try to kill him. What's the solution then? Well, if there's a lone wolf getting radicalized on the internet, that's a very, very difficult thing to track down and catch. Now, it's been done many times before, but that's not a guarantee. The easiest way to catch people before they do bad things is when they group up.
They group up. They start talking too much, texting too much, emailing too much. They start doing things in a group that make noise, that get attention. This comes to the attention of law enforcement. Law enforcement comes down on them like a ton of bricks, and it gets stopped beforehand. But if I want to go home every single night and spend 8 hours on the internet getting myself violent and hateful, and I grab a weapon, which of course I have, and I decide I want to kill somebody, anybody, I don't know who that would be, some person on the left, I bet you I could do it. I don't want to do it, and I don't want you to do it, but I bet you I could do it, because how's law enforcement going to find me? I'm not going to tell Chris about it. I wouldn't tell Chris anything anyway. Not going to tell Corey. I won't be texting my wife. I won't be hanging with the fellas this Friday, watching some baseball, saying, hey, I'm getting ready to go kill a Democrat next week. If I just sit by myself all day, every day, I'm very difficult to catch. It's just very difficult to catch that loser in Butler. Now, we all assume that he was working with somebody. We don't know who. But that loser in Butler was just one of these guys, just a loser, sitting at home, getting violent, getting radical. So we already have the assassins out there. Some have already killed. Some have tried to kill. Others will try to kill in the future. We know that. There is not some door to kick in to start rounding people up. However, that doesn't mean for a second there's no way to combat the left and there's no way to prevent these future assassinations. That doesn't mean for a second there's no way to politically give it back to them for what happened. And I would argue this, that process has already begun. And if you and I stay the course, we will continue it. Now, what's that mean? I'll explain in a moment. Hang on.

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7: They are trying to turn this country around and destroy our country.
6: President Trump with a comment about democratic socialists ahead of his Night 2 speech at the midterm Republican convention. And on his opinion of Democratic Texas Senate candidate James Tallarico, who has altered positions after several controversial comments.
7: One thing about politicians is that, and I've learned it maybe the hard way in a certain way, when a politician comes out with something, that's where they are. When they change, they always go back to what they are.
6: On Fox's The Ingram Angle, some Democrats are also in Dallas. California Congressman Robert Garcia accuses Republicans of ignoring affordability questions.
8: As Donald Trump and J.D. Vance party away for 2 days, the average American family can't afford the groceries, the cost of their rent's going up, they're looking at their gas.